0: So, yeah, it's been a long fight, a long battle, but, yeah, we're here finally.
1: In AFL, the Western Bulldogs will name Cody Waitman to play Hawthorn tomorrow night. The forward hasn't played since 2024, following a string of injuries. Geelong have dropped Brad Close for tonight's clash with Adelaide, selecting Jack Bowes as one of three changes. In rugby league, the West Tigers are looking forward to testing themselves against the competition's benchmark this weekend. Benji Marshall's side bounced back into the winner's circle in round 13 with the return of several stars in their win over the Bulldogs. Back rower Kai Pearce-Paul says he's excited for Sunday afternoon's game.
2: Always look forward to this game. I know it's going to be obviously a big challenge, and in the form that they've been in so far, it's, you know, you never know what could happen.
1: Round 14 begins this evening when the Sea Eagles host the Rabbitohs. And the quarterfinals are wrapped up at the French Open. World number one Aryna Sabalenka and Felix Auger-Aliassime, the latest big-name players to bow out in a tournament of upsets. Australian Independent Radio News.
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4: Morning, welcome to Thursday, the 4th of June. Yep, it goes quickly, doesn't it? Your forecast for today, strong wind warning for the Illawarra and South Coast. Also got a gale warning in place as well. Partly cloudy conditions, medium chance of showers, damaging winds possibly about the higher ground today. Winds from the west, northwest, about 25 to 40 k's an hour, so it's going to get quite windy. Looking ahead, tomorrow partly cloudy, slight chance of a shower in the morning. Winds from the west southwest, they'll be about 25 to 35 k's an hour, decreasing to 15 to 20 k's an hour during the afternoon, and 18 degrees. Saturday, it's going to be sunny. Winds from the west, 15 to 20 k's, becoming light later in the day, 19 degrees. Sunday, sunny, 19 degrees. And back to work Monday, it's actually public holiday. It's going to be mostly sunny and 19 degrees. Expect the tops today, 17 for Nowra, 16 for Ulladulla, 11 degrees for Bowral.
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2: Morning, it's Chance with you this morning. There goes Madonna, it's music. From our community file this morning, coming up this long weekend, the Viking Festival of Sussex Inlet. 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Now, the festival showcases local businesses, a Viking village and camp with tents and fire pits, experience how Vikings lived, and watch the reenactments of the fierce battles and games of Vikings to play. We've got some great live music. 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Bar and cafe, car parking, all that sort of stuff. It is the Sussex Inlet Viking and Scandinavian Festival coming this weekend. 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
1: What about me, Big K? I'll do the best surf report on the South Coast, Barry Backbeach.
2: I know you moved on to someone new. Hope life is beautiful. You were the light for me to find my truth. I just want to say thank you.

0: in straight sets, 7-6-6-3. For the men, it was the Italian Flavio Cobolli who was too good for the fourth seed Felix Auger Aliassime, 4-6-6-4-6-4-6-4, to also reach his first Grand Slam semi-final.
1: In AFL news, John Longmire is remaining tight-lipped about his coaching future. The Sydney Premiership-winning coach says he's not ruling himself in or out of either the Carlton or Essendon coaching jobs.
2: Quick answer is no. I'm just waiting to see what transpires and see how it all plays out. And as I said a few weeks ago, things become a bit clearer as time passes, and at the moment, that's how it sits with me.
1: Geelong will chase a seventh straight win when they meet Adelaide tonight. Australian Independent Radio News.
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4: Morning, welcome to Thursday, the 4th of June. Yep, it goes quickly, doesn't it? Your forecast for today, strong wind warning for the Illawarra and South Coast. Also got a gale warning in place as well. Partly cloudy conditions, medium chance of showers, damaging winds possibly about the higher ground today. Winds from the west, northwest about 25 to 40 k's an hour, so it's going to get quite windy. Looking ahead, tomorrow partly cloudy, slight chance of a shower in the morning. Winds from the west southwest, they'll be about 25 to 35 k's an hour, decreasing to 15 to 20 k's an hour during the afternoon, and 18 degrees. Saturday, it's going to be sunny. Winds from the west, 15 to 20 k's, becoming light later in the day, 19 degrees. Sunday, sunny, 19 degrees. And back to work Monday, it's actually a public holiday. It's going to be mostly sunny and 19 degrees. Expect the tops today, 17 for Nowra, 16 for Ulladulla, 11 degrees for Bowral.
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2: Well, that's it for me for this morning. Jane will be back with you Wednesday, Thursday next week. And Beck and I will catch up with you Thursday from Lake Conjola. Have a great long weekend. Don't forget, double demerits are in place. And enjoy every part of the weekend. The weather doesn't look too bad. Here is Marshmello, here with me, here at Triple U.
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3: Good afternoon, everybody. Let me see. Well, it says here we'll have a mostly sunny day with a medium chance of showers, about 50% apparently. A severe weather warning alert was issued this morning, would you believe, at 4:44 a.m., warning of damaging winds. They've come up fairly strong down here, but I wouldn't say they've reached damaging states as yet. Let's hope that doesn't happen. The fire danger is moderate. The UV index is low. First light this morning, if you're up and around in the cool, was 6:32, and the sun getting up later as the winter progresses at 7 a.m. I'll give you some further details of what you may expect for Friday, Saturday and Sunday after the 1 o'clock news. In the meantime, prepare yourself for program number, or episode number, I should say, of 551 of Save With Music with Patrick this afternoon. And a big thank you to Chance for looking after things since 9 a.m. or since earlier, actually since 6 a.m. And Jane, had a bit of a chat with Jane. Get well soon, Jane, okay? Just stay out of the wind and remember Dr. Archie and that other that other bit of advice I gave you. Okay, we're going to hear from Henry Jerome, and his orchestra. And the name of that song is called Kisses Sweeter Than Wine. I'll leave that up to you to decide. I'll be back after that. We'll have a chat with what is on the menu for today.
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3: And I've started off well. I've hit the wrong one to start with. So what a dumbo. So we'll go again.

0: Under Henry. That was a big hit for Jimmy Rogers, Kisses with the Wine. And Henry recorded that in 1959. Well, coming up in the program today, our next triple play will be where we go under the covers, a good place to be today. That will feature Jack Jones with a great vocal version of a instrumental classic for Herb Albert, Little Eva and the La-Di-Das. Then we'll have two songs with the same title, but the lyrics are different. A feature segment today on, we're calling it Here Come the Hamiltons. There is a group of six numbers. They're all recorded by an artist with the surname of Hamilton. So wait for that. Look what I found. A special tribute to John Farnham, who announced his retirement during the week. You asked for it. Today, featuring requests for Roscoe and Bev, Bubby, Lewis and Clark, and Tom and George. Music history and whatever. So there you go. I'll give myself an uppercut for pressing the wrong buzzer before. Well, probably a few more uppercuts before the day's out. Now, look, can I just run something past you? Watching the TV, you often see on the TV news somebody, some person who has reached a milestone, you know, 100 or whatever. Well, the other night on the news, I'm not sure which one it was, but a lady reached her 110th birthday. The reporter, as they always do, say, if you got any advice, you know, as to what we should do, so, you know, maybe we can reach 110. The lady looked at the camera and said, yes, keep breathing. I thought it was a classic. Anyway, that's me. All right. Okay. It's 13 minutes after midday. Without further ado, here is Jack Jones, Little Eva and the La-Di-Das.
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cover version there, the la-di-da's of a Crispin St. Peter's song, Pied Piper. Prior to that, we had, out of order, I might add, Jack Jones with his version, vocal version of The Lonely Bull, and Little Eva covering a Neil Sedaka classic, Breaking Up Is Hard to Do. Little Eva recorded that in 1962. And many thanks to you, Harold, for letting me know I played them out the wrong one. Harold hasn't quite got over how Queensland lost the first State of Origin game yet. As a matter of fact, he suggested that Barry Gomersall, the referee, be appointed for the second game. He was commonly known as the Grasshopper, as some of you may recall. But unfortunately, the Grasshopper now lives up in heaven. So Harold, he'd have a bit of trouble. Righto. 22 and a bit after midday with Patrick this afternoon, Safe with Music, coming to you live. Yes, I am live and local from the Milton studios of Shoalhaven Community Radio, Triple UFM. I said before, we're going to play a song now, two songs. They've got the same title. The first is by Australia's own Lonnie Lee, fabulous artist, and the second is by Linda Scott. See what you reckon.

go. That was the second of the songs from called Starlight, Star Bright. That was from Linda Scott, recorded in 1961. One of her biggest hits was I've Told Every Little Star. And Lonnie Lee, the great Lonnie Lee, I'm pretty sure he's still going, from 1960 with his version of Starlight, Star Bright. 27, well, you might as well say 28 minutes after midday with Patrick this afternoon. Lady Lynette called. Lovely lady. She knows the la-di-das. She's a bit of a la-di-da herself, I think. She said, where is your wife, Patrick? I said, I don't know. Has anybody seen Denise? Well, if you see her, head her in this direction, would you? And she's home doing some tapestry, I reckon. All right. Continuing on with the show, the next six numbers will be from people whose has the surname of Hamilton. There we go. The first three are from the Ray Hamilton Orchestra. That'll be followed by George Hamilton IV and finally by our own Lynn Hamilton. There's Lynn names coming up again. You can't get around, can't get away from them, can you? Now, I'm determined not to press the wrong buzzer again here. I've done it twice.

theme for Prisoner, of course, from 1979, On the Inside. George Hamilton IV from 58. I'm trying for this. I know where I'm going. I hope so. And the Ray Hamilton Orchestra from 1979 with an instrumental version of a Connie Francis classic, Stupid Cupid. What's the time? It's bang on 12:38. My good mate Wazza, who has been a long-term contributor to Say It With Music, sent me a little note this morning. He said this could be some advice, good advice for some of the guys who are listening in to do. I didn't write it down, Wazza, so this is from memory, okay? It suggests you never ask your wife what's for dinner while she's mowing the lawn. Good one, Wazza. Dum dum. Now, continuing on with our Hamiltons, Russ Hamilton now from 57, then Hamilton Joe, Frank and Reynolds from 71, and finally Roy Hamilton from 1959. Here we go.

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us on. It certainly does. It's 12:49. Hamilton Joe, Frank and Reynolds from 71, great number, Don't Pull Your Love. And Russ Hamilton, not bad, cool day today, from 1957, We Will Make Love. There we go. Now, Felicity, I don't think that's really your name. I think I recognise your voice. She would like me just to explain to her husband, Dave, about the TV clip the other night, because they were watching the same news that I was, where the lady who was having celebrating her 110th birthday was asked, what did she put down her longevity to? You know, I didn't smoke, I don't drink, you know, I never went out with bad men or whatever, whatever. But she said, no, the only advice she would give was keep breathing. She said, he didn't get it. He did not get it. And he probably still hasn't got it. Thank you for the call, Felicity. We'll keep up with that. Bit of fun today, that's good. Now, what are we going to do now? All right, I'm going to have a look now at into the locker and see what I can find. Yes, I have found these numbers. From Jerry Cole from 1963, then Little Millie Small from 1964, could be related to our Millie. So maybe that's where Denise is. And Dean Martin from 1963.

Great Dino there, Dean Mart, 63, Secondhand Rose, Secondhand Heart. Millie Small, Little Millie, with O. Henry from 1964, and Jerry Cole, not sure whether he's one of the Cole family, from 1963, great old number called The Land of Dreams. Why not? As long as they're good ones. It's 12:57 and a half. So taking us up to the news now, recorded in 1976, was our old mate James Last with us with a track called Blaze Away. That'll take us into the news. I'll give you a weather update then, courtesy of H. Parsons. And then after that, we can go flat chat into the second hour, which we will start off with a tribute to Johnny Farnham. But in the meantime, here's Jimmy Last with Blaze Away.

11 to 19, so getting a bit cool up an hour away of a morning. And on Sunday, pretty well the same. Mostly sunny day, 11 to 17 down this way. Our remains at 7 to 19. So that doesn't sound too bad. And I think from memory, which is dangerous for me to think to rely on that, the weather for Monday, Tuesday and Wednesday are pretty well the same. Mostly sunny, so let's hope so. All right, into the second hour now of Say With Music with Patrick this afternoon, 44221045. It's the number if you'd like to give me a call. Been a bit of a fun morning, actually, which is good. Or fun afternoon, I should say. Right, Johnny Farnham announced during last week. Yeah, pretty well sure it was last week or maybe earlier this week anyway, that he would no longer be performing. He, of course, has a problem with throat cancer, which is a shame, but still. He probably came to light from memory with the old favourite, Sadie the Cleaning Lady, way back. I've selected two other songs today, which are very popular for John, or Johnny as he was known earlier, from 1969. Raindrops Are Falling on My Head, and from 1988, the classic Age of Reason. So here we go, John.

quite sure what happened to John there. Sorry, mate. That was the Age of Reason, an abbreviated version. I'm quite sure what happened. Anyway, here we go. Prior to that, Raindrops Are Falling on My Head from 1969. Time now to move on to our You Asked For It for today at 12 minutes after one. For Roscoe and Bev, Ronnie Dove from 1964. Then for you, Bubby, Sandy Shaw with her re-recorded version of Puppet on a String, which for mine is better than the original hit version, but that as it may. So here we go. Right.

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0: request. Sandy Shaw, the re-recorded version of Puppet on a String. And Linda, you're 100% correct. Neil Sedaka also re-recorded one of his songs. I'll have to have a look up. She said, Linda said, you've played it, Patrick. Well, I'll have to have a look up my records, Linda, and see if I can track it down. First up, we had for Roscoe and Bev, Ronnie Dove, with a great number called Say You. 20 minutes after one, or 20 and a dash after one, continuing on now with You Asked For It today. Lois and Clark, good afternoon to you. Renee and Renato with their big hit from 1983. And then for two great mates of mine, two good fellas, Tom and George, Nana Muscuri from 1970 with a cover version of a Simon and Garfunkel classic. Great version of it by Nana Muscuri.
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0: yesterday's heroes to those one-hit wonders. 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
1: Lost.

turned the studio monitors down from that. I had it as high as it would go. What a great version of Bridge Over Troubled Water from Nana Muscuri. I think she was also known as Nana Banana. I'm not quite sure. I think so. Lois and Clark, Renee and Renato from 1983, Save Your Love. Is that a nice call from Mr. Hoyts? Good on you, Mr. Hoyts. Nice to hear from you. He was rather taken with that ask your wife what's for dinner while she's mowing the lawn. He suggested also that he's aware that one couple have their holidays at the same time every year to make sure everything goes smoothly. One goes to Coffs Harbour, the other to Alatella. You're a good man, Mr. Hoyts. Right, music history now. We're looking at the Departure Lounge, first of all, today, simply because there are two groups that recorded versions of old favourites, which are mine. First up, Herb Reed was a member of the Platters. He passed away on this day in 2012 at the age of 83. Cornelius Harp was a member of the Marcells. He passed away on this day, 2013, at the age of 73. Now, the Platters recorded a song called Sleepy Lagoon, and the Marcells recorded a song called That Old Black Magic. I'm going to play them both.

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That was the Marcells from 63 with their version of That Old Black Magic. Prior to that, the Platters from 1960 with their version of Sleepy Lagoon. All right, 1:35. No, exactly, it's bang on 1:36. It was Patrick. I'm here until 2. After 2, Paul Green will be along with Sounds Delicious. Wind the clock back here. Here we go. To the 4th of the 10th, 1942. Capitol record label was launched. I think prior to that, well, I had it written down, but I didn't bring it with me. Anyway, that doesn't matter. Amongst the first recording stars they signed were Frank Sinatra, Joe Stafford and the Pied Pipers. There were many others as well, of course. I put together a little montage here, which will last 3 minutes, which will involve them all. It will involve Frankie, Joe Stafford and the Pied Pipers with two old favourites. I think you'll like them. Hang on. Yep, here we go.

You know something? The voice of Joe Stafford and Frankie Sinatra hadn't changed so much, had it? From way back in 1942 until some of their later hits back in the 50s and 60s. Wonderful. That was all regarding the launching of the Capitol label, which is a good label. Purple, I think, was it? Was that a purple colour? Something like that. I've got to come home anyway. All right, moving right along now, we'll have a look at the music history arrivals. We will start off with Morgana King, who had a one-hit wonder in 1967, which I'm going to play for you. She was born in 1930. Freddie Fender was born in 1937. And Michelle Phillips, who was a member of Mama and the Papas, she was born on this day in 1944. We have a selection from them both. If I press this little button,

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have to cut a few of these short because I'm running out of time again. Continuing on now, what I might do now, actually, I've got a couple more to play from our arrival, so I might wish you all a good afternoon, a pleasant afternoon, a pleasant week to you all. Take care, keep out of the wind if you can, and I'll look forward to talking to you again next Thursday at midday through until 2. So God bless you all, take care, and I'm going to finish up with a continuation of our arrivals. Gordon Waller was a member of Peter and Gordon. He passed away in 1945. A lady by the name of Toni Wine, what a great name. She was a composer, and Toni composed the great number that was recorded by Tony Orlando and Dawn called Candida. And Jimmy McCulloch was a member of Thunderclap Newman. He was born on this day in 1953. So I'll finish up with those. Talk to you all again next week. Toodaloo.

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1: I'm Yo-Yo, and I was just eating a biscuit.
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1: It is Thursday. It's winter now. Happy June.
0: I'm not happy. It's so cold.
1: Happy Pride Month, everyone. And it's too cold for this.
0: Yeah, no.
1: I can't remember the last time that I haven't worn double jumpers to school.
0: Yeah. I went to sleep in a jumper last night.
1: Because that's a regular occurrence for me, but for Beck, that's a big deal.
0: Yeah. No, that's because I have like a million blankets, but all of a sudden I was still cold and I needed a jumper.
1: That's the thing, I don't usually have jumpers. I'm usually wearing really warm clothes, but I suppose it's opposite for us, so. It's freezing. It's so cold. Uh-huh.
0: I feel like it wouldn't be that bad if there was no wind.
1: I agree. It's been so windy.
0: Yeah, like I feel if it was like today was top of what, like 16, that would be cold without wind, but you'd be like chill. But no.
1: But when there's a hot, yesterday I was walking home from my bus stop and I'm surprised that I got home. It was so windy. I thought I was going to take off or something.
0: Just fly away.
1: Mary Poppins style.
0: Oh, yes. I would actually love to do that.
1: I used to. I don't think I even watched Mary Poppins that much as a kid. I just used to put my umbrella up and hope that it would happen to me.
0: Yes, because that's how that works.
1: And I'm not taking physics, so.
0: Nonetheless, you would think it's common sense that you won't start floating. Hey, perchance, do you know of anything happening in the community that you may or may not be involved in?
1: So, on the 12th of June to the 21st of June, Nowra Players is putting on a little youth production called Long Joan Silver, and it's by Arthur M. Jolly. This play, it's like Treasure Island if you've watched Treasure Island or read the book, or the Muppet adaptation. The Muppets have a good adaptation, but it's with an interesting twist this time. Long Joan Silver is a stage adaptation of Treasure Island that reimagines the classic adventure by transforming the infamous pirate Long Joan Silver into the formidable and charismatic Long Joan Silver with her pirate crew, which I'm a part of, by the way. You should come see it and see me because I'm a villain. I'm not a villain, but I'm an evil pirate in it.
0: You were evil the last time.
1: I have been typecast. It's not a bad typecast, though.
0: Yeah, you were, what's the one? They were all animals.
1: Wind in the Willows. I was also evil in that. And in the last play that I was with, which I don't think I talked about it, but I was in Quality Street and I was also horrible in that.
0: As in you were a bad person, not a bad actor.
1: Exactly, because I am the best actor. And you'll see that if you want to go see Long Joan Silver, which you can, because we're doing a little giveaway today.
0: Yeah. We have a double pass to Long Joan Silver.
1: Mm-hmm.
0: And if you call up on our number, which is 44221045, you could get a double pass to go see Long Joan Silver.
1: Yep. And winners can either go to the Nowra Players Theatre on Thursdays in the morning from 9:30 to 11:30, or they can ring Leslie on... Oh, well, I suppose we'll give that to the winner. So call us if you want to win that.
0: If you want to see Long Joan Silver. This next song is In the Wake of Your Leave by Gang of Youths.

Sorry about that. We were busy on the phone with the winner of our double pass to Long John Silver, which you can still see, and I don't think it's very expensive to go. That's at Nara Players, which will be happening from the 12th to 21st of June. This next song is Robbery by Lime Cordial.

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1: Kennedy's upcoming tours include Christmas in July, George's River Buffet Lunch Cruise, Wednesday the 22nd of July 2026, Tour of Parliament House and High Tea, Friday the 21st of August 2026, Oktoberfest Spectacular VIP Package at the Harmony German Club, Saturday the 31st of October 2026, and Whispering Jack, the John Farnham Musical, Sunday the 20th of December 2026.
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1: 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I'm Beck.
0: And I'm Yo-Yo.
1: And that last song was Money by Lime Cordial.
0: Yes.
1: And before that was Linger by Royal Otis.
0: Which is a cover of the Cranberries song.
1: Yes.
0: Which is what we're going to play now. Not the original, but we're going to play the Cranberries.
1: This is Still Can't by the Cranberries.

0: Hello.
1: That was Still Can't by the Cranberries. And about 30 seconds ago, I put on another song. And
0: our supervisor decided to come in here a couple seconds later, just a couple seconds to be on. Like, it was very, very quick. And said, oh, you know, like, since like a long weekend, I think you should play Friday I'm in Love by The Cure.
1: Oh.
0: What a coincidence.
1: What did I just put up there? And I was like, oh, it must be the perfect song.
0: It's fate.
1: So this is Friday I'm in Love by The Cure.

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0: Hello, that was Confidence by Ocean Alley. Beck didn't know that song was by them.
1: No, I've heard of Ocean Alley and I've heard of that song. I didn't know they aligned and crossed like that.
0: My brother went to Ocean Alley for his 16th birthday, I think, with his girlfriend at the time.
1: Oh, okay.
0: Shout out, Ruben, if you're listening to this. You're probably not.
1: Yeah, he's doing...
0: I think he used to get his friends to listen to it when I first started doing it, which I think is sweet.
1: Cute. He's too old now.
0: Shout out, Ruben. You're not listening to this, but I know that Dad is, so he can tell you.
1: This next song is Bottle-O by Ruby Fields.

0: Hello, that was Bottle-O by Ruby Fields. It's been so long since I've listened to that, but it's a really, really sweet song. I don't think it's a happy song, but it's sweet.
1: This next song is When I Was a Boy, I Thought I Was a Fish by Smith Street Band.
0: I really like this song.
1: We know.

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1: This is a goodbye from us.
0: We will goodbye.
1: Be same time next week, Thursday from 4 to 5. We are Youth Amplified.
0: Yes, and you should totally check out Long John Silver by Nara Players, playing from the 12th to the 21st of June. I'm going to be in it. You can see me if you want to.
1: This last song is Surreal by Jeff Buckley. We'll see you.
0: It's a very classic song for us.
1: Yes.
0: Because we play it a lot.
1: Yes.

0: 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We just heard from Sydney's own Chris Turner from the Rock and Roll Man album and his take on Locomotive Breath. Before that, Leslie West from Still Climbing and Long Red, Janis Joplin from Pearl and Get It While You Can, and the Rolling Stones open the show with Let the Good Times Roll.
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0: 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We're going to hear the brand new release from the Black Sorrows, The Way We Do Business, out on ABC Records. And the track we're going to hear is Crazy Look. Here's the Black Sorrows.

0: You've been listening to Roy Orbison from Mystery Girl and Windsurfer, Richard Clapton for What It's Worth, Russell Morris from Van Diemen's Land and Bendigo Rock, and the new album from the Black Sorrows, The Way We Do Business, we heard Crazy Look.
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0: 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Going to hear from Humble Pie from their album Smokin' and Roadrunner.
9: Mm-hmm.

Wonderful UFM. At the top of the bracket there, we heard from Humble Pie from Smokin' and Roadrunner. Next up, we heard George Thorogood featuring Buddy Guy and High Heel Sneakers from the 2120 Michigan Avenue album. Chicago from Chicago Plays the Stones. We heard Play With Fire. Karski Daily Blues Band from Perth, their new album, You Upset Me. And coming up to the news, we're going to hear Duke Robillard from Exalted Lover and Real Live Wire.

0: You got Let the Good Times Roll on Triple UFM. We just heard from the fabulous Vicar and Linda from The Wait, Miss You in the Night. Nelly, Omar and Magic Slim from Chapel Hill and I'm a Stranger. The 4 Day Riders from Darn Tootin and Never Let You Go. And Dave Hall opened the bracket with Short Fuse Blues.
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0: You're on Let The Good Times Roll with me, Maggie. We're going to hear an all-time classic from Jimi Hendrix and Voodoo Child, Flight Return.

This is on Old New Borrowed in Blue. It's that song which is borrowed in concept alone from that great blues diva, Whitney Houston. And the concept was written by that other great blues diva, Dolly Parton. So we took the concept, we sapphired it, and it goes like this. If I should stay, I'd just be in the way.

this evening. You're gonna have a bitch when you wake up in the morning, baby. I say you sowed a lot of bitch seeds and you got a bumper crop coming in. And you know the good book says that you gotta reap what you sow, just what you sow, just what you sow. 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Now, ladies, I want you to hear me real good this evening. I learned a couple of years ago when I was visiting up in the great state of New Jersey that bitch stands for being in total control of herself. Yeah, yeah, yeah. So the next time somebody calls you a bitch, you tell them

0: 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You know who you are. And you know if you're with one.
1: That's a good chance for all. We've been listening to Sapphire Uppity Blues Women from the live deluxe album, and Bitch with a Bad Attitude. Chuck Berry from his last album entitled Chuck and Lady Be Good. The Rolling Stones, the title track of Let It Bleed. And Jimi Hendrix with Voodoo Child. Slight return, open the bracket.
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8: What about me, Big K? 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
1: That's a good time stroll. We're going to have a listen now to Freddie King, the title track of his album, Burglar.

Well, it's the time of the day for me to say goodbye. Hope you've enjoyed the program. And you can join me tomorrow morning for Maggie's Farm from 11, as usual. Mostly new releases, but a few old favourites thrown in there as well. We just heard from James Cotton and Mystery Chain. And Freddie King opened the bracket with She's a Burglar. Well, we're going to go out with BB King and I Like to Live the Love. Have a great night, everybody, and I'll catch you tomorrow morning for Maggie's Farm. This has been Let the Good Times Roll. Bye for now.

Excuse me, and thanks for joining me. I'm Rob, and I'll be with you for the next 3 hours. Hope you can stick around. Thanks to Maggie with Let the Good Times Roll, and she'll be back from 5 to 7 p.m. next week with more great music, or you can catch her tomorrow from 11 to 1 with Maggie's Farm. And you're on Triple U FM, Shoalhaven Community Radio, 104.5 in the central Shoalhaven, 92.3 in the north, and 99.7 in the south. And you can pick us up online at triple u.org.au. My show's called Out of the Blue, because you never know what you're going to get. And the time is just on, so what is it, 1 minute past seven. And I thought I'd play some covers of songs that you probably do know. Got a couple of brackets of covers, and then the rest is just a bit mixed with covers and not covers. So time for some music.

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And the time is just about 18 minutes past 7 o'clock. You're listening to Triple U FM Shoalhaven Community Radio. My name's Rob and I'll be here till 10 o'clock. And you're listening to Out of the Blue. And we heard was a band, early 70s band, who's still performing today, I believe, is Buffalo. And that was No Particular Place to Go. That was written by Chuck Berry. Well, it was released by Chuck Berry in 1964. That came off the Buffalo album Dead Forever from 1972. If you get a chance to have a listen to that, do yourself a favour. Sound like Molly Meldrum. Before that was In Excess with The Loved One. And that was 1981. They brought it out as a single, and then again in 1987 off the Kick album it was released. And that was actually produced by The Loved Ones. And in 1966 it was released as a single, and then it came off their first and only album, Magic Box, in 1967. We heard The Black Sorrows before that with Brown Eyed Girl. From 1984, their album was Sonola, and that was released in 1967 by Van Morrison, and the album was Blowin' Your Mind. And the beginning of the show, we heard These Boots Were Made for Walkin' by Little Birdie from the Like a Virgin album from 2004, and that was released by Nancy Sinatra originally in 1966. And got a few people listening tonight. Murph's listening in Nowra. Greg's listening in Nowra. Trish is listening up at Nowra Hill. Probably Jen's listening in Wagga. And I think Dan is listening up in Brisbane. And if you're up there listening, Dan, I've got some songs coming up for you, mate, after the next bracket. And I need to announce this for you. I'll just move the mic over. So the Nowra Players Youth Production has got Long Joan Silver. It's by Arthur M. Jolly, based on the classic novel Treasure Island by Robert Louis Stevenson. It's Treasure Island, but with an interesting twist. Long Joan Silver is a stage adaptation of Treasure Island that reimagines the classic adventure by transforming the infamous pirate Long John Silver into the formidable and charismatic Long Joan Silver with her pirate crew. And the play follows young Jim Hawkins as he becomes entangled in a dangerous quest for buried treasure, navigating a world of shifting loyalties, moral ambiguity, and survival on the high seas. And it's being played at the Nowra Players in Maroos Street at Bomaderry, at the Players Theatre, which is just, if you go past the railway station, it's on the left. If you're heading north past the railway station, it's on the left in the next block past the after that. And it's running from June 12 to the 21st, obviously 2026. But yeah, the Nowra Players Youth Production. And it should be a cracker. And let's play some more songs. Away we go.

And the time is just on 7:37. And you're listening to Triple U FM, Shoalhaven Community Radio. 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And you can pick us up on the web at triple u.org.au. My name's Rob, and this show is called Out of the Blue. I'll be here till 10 o'clock, and I've got heaps more music to play. So we just heard from Devo with Working in the Coal Mine from 1981, and that from their album New Traditionalists. And that was originally released by Lee Dorsey in 1966. And before that, we heard Blondie with The Tide is High from the album Auto American from 1980. And that was released by the Paragons in 1967. And I don't know how many people have heard that version of Sympathy for the Devil by Brian Ferry, but that was from These Foolish Things album from 1973. So that was his first solo album, released in October 1973. And that was originally, as you would know, the Rolling Stones from 1968 and their album Beggar's Banquet. And another odd one at the beginning of that bracket was I Started a Joke by Faith No More. And if you hear Faith No More, that's a bit out there for them. But that was from the, it was like a double album, Who Cares a Lot, from 1998. And that was released by the Bee Gees in 1968 from their album called Idea. And hope you enjoyed those. I've got some songs coming up here. I'm going to play one by Juz Dan. That's coming up next. And then there's a couple of songs that I've put on for Dan. And then there's another cover at the end of that bracket. So you are listening to Triple U FM, and away we go.

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0: I was going to fade this song out, but there's about 20 seconds of nothing. And then he comes on with a little bit of the end of the song. So I'll just, sorry to interrupt, but I'll put it back on.
1: Not to be a bass player anymore, and I am not James Trapp. I have found my sign. I am the pound sign from now on, okay? That would be the bottom right button on your phone. So from now on, my name is... Thank you.
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And the time is just about 1.5 minutes from 8 o'clock. And you're listening to Triple U FM Shoalhaven Community Radio. My name's Rob and I'll be here till 10 o'clock. We heard All Along the Watchtower, and that was by Rodo Sun featuring Millicent, and that was released in 2024. And that was originally released by Bob Dylan, written and released by Bob Dylan in 1967 on the John Wesley Harding album, and then Jimi Hendrix famously released that on the Electric Ladyland album in 1968. So let me just tell you about Rodo Sun. He's an indie producer and songwriter, independent, a musician based in Sydney's inner west, and he makes his music with collaborators and friends. He makes music for records, radio, streaming and fun, and he's always playing on the records, always or often playing all the guitar parts, and each record has different combo of musos depending on the vibes and the genre. And I keep in contact with Manny, and he's got plenty of good songs. I can't wait for some new stuff to come out. And before that, I had a couple of songs I put on for Jazz Dan. That's Daniel Evans up in Brisbane. So we had Walter Trout with Prisoner of a Dream, and that was from the album of the same name from 1990. So Walter Trout is he's still playing today. He's 75 years old. He was in Canned Heat from 1981 to 1985, and he was also in John Mayall and the Blues Breakers. So that song, yeah, that was pretty good, Prisoner of a Dream. And before that, we heard the Mooney Suzuki. That's the name of the band. And that song was called Alive and Amplified. And that was from the album of the same name from 2004. So they're an American garage rock band. And they formed in New York in 1996. And I think they're still playing around today. And beginning of that bracket, we heard Do It Day. That was by Jazz Dan, and that's Daniel. And let me just tell you a bit about that song. So Dan wrote this song especially for a charity initiative in South Africa called Do It Day, which is an annual event where volunteers come together to support senior citizens and vulnerable communities. And on this day, people donate their time and skills to cut hair for the elderly, provide meals for those in need, and even help repaint and restore homes for families who cannot afford it. So Do It Day captures the spirit of unity, compassion and community upliftment from that the event represents. It's a feel-good motivational track created to inspire people to show up, get involved and make a positive impact, no matter how small the action. So Dan does a lot of good things for the community up there, and he also has some new music, because I keep in touch with Dan. He has some new music coming out, and when it's out, I'll be playing it. I can't wait for it to come out. So g'day, Dan. Keep up the good work, mate. So it is just on 2.5 minutes past 8 o'clock. This show is called Out of the Blue. 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And you can pick us up on the web at triple u.org.au. And here's a few more covers in this bracket. Away we go.

0: Just on 19 minutes past 8 o'clock, that was Ugly Kid Joe with Cats in the Cradle from the album America's Least Wanted from 1993. And that was a Harry Chapin song from 1974. Before that, we heard I Will Survive. And that was a cover by the band called Cake from their album Fashion Nugget from 1996. That was released by Gloria Gaynor in 1978. And I humbly apologise if anybody was offended, because that song was supposed to be on after 9 o'clock. And I don't know how, but my bad. Apologies if your ears are bleeding from that. Before that, we heard Hush, and that was by Jeff Scott and Mike Varney, and that was off the album Tribute to Deep Purple from 1994. So that was written by Joe South for Billy Joe Royal in 1968, and it was also released by Deep Purple, and Russell Morris and many other people have sung it. And the beginning of that bracket was Crimson and Clover by Joan Jett and the Blackhearts from the album I Love Rock and Roll from 1982. And that was originally by Tommy James and the Shondells from 1968. And we're going to listen to the messages from our sponsors, and we've got some music coming up after that. You are listening to Triple U FM, Shoalhaven Community Radio, and my name's Rob. I do apologise for that cake song. And it's just on 21 minutes past 8 o'clock. I'll be here till 10 o'clock. Promise there'll be no more language in any of the songs you're going to hear. You're picking us up at 92.3 in Berry, 104.5 in Nowra, and 99.7 at Milton Ulladulla, and on the web at www.au. And I just got a message from Jono over at Bomo, and he said his internet's not working. So you've broken the internet, Jono. I hope it gets fixed so you can listen to the rest of my show. I will get on with these with our sponsors' messages, and we'll get some more songs on.
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My name's Rob. I'll be here for till 10 o'clock, so about another hour and 20 minutes. Excuse me. We heard from Tamim Shud from the album Galushanites and the Real People from 1971, and that track was called They'll Take You Down the Lot. And before that, we heard Eleanor Rigby by Zoot. That was from the album Zoot Out from 1971. And that was originally by the Beatles from their 1966 album Revolver. Excuse me again. And we heard Don't Want to Be the One by Grinspoon from the Best in Show album from 2005. And that was a Midnight Oil song from the album Place Without a Postcard from 1981. And before that, beginning of the bracket, we had Cocaine, and that was by Eric Clapton from the Slow Hand album from 1977, and it was written and released by J.J. Cale in 1976. Hope you're enjoying the music. There's some random covers in. I've got some covers and then non-covers, but as this show is out of the blue, I just never know what you're going to get. And coming up, I do have a 10 minutes and 57 seconds of the Flower Traveling Band with Satori part four. So there's one more part to go. And you're listening to us at 92.3 in Berry, 104.5 in Nowra, 99.7 at Milton Ulladulla, and on the web at www.triple-u.org.au. And away we go with the Flower Travelling Band.

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You're listening to Triple U FM Shoalhaven Community Radio. My name's Rob and this show is called Out of the Blue. I'll be here till 10 o'clock and we just heard from American Rockers UFO and there was a couple of songs from their album Phenomenon from 1974 and that track was Rock Bottom. And before that,

was Dr. Doctor. And I thought, well, I haven't heard from UFO for a long time, so I thought I'll get a couple of tracks on. Before that, we heard AC/DC with Baby Please Don't Go, but that wasn't originally their song. So them with Van Morrison recorded that in 1964. Muddy Waters recorded that in 1960. And other people have done it. John Lee Hooker and AC/DC did that in 1975. But that was originally by Joe Williams in 1935. And Joe Williams and the Washboard Blues Singers. And at the beginning of that bracket, we heard Satori Part 4 by the Flower Travelin' Band from 1971. And their album was called Satori. So they were Japanese. That was released in April 71. They were Japanese. It had a rock band. And they had Japanese rock, Jap indie, J-pop and rock. And there was psych and all sorts of stuff in there. So coming up next, I've got some more covers. And there's a few rocking ones. You're listening to us on your wireless device at 92.3 in Berry, 104.5 in Nowra, 99.7 at Milton Ulla Dulla, and on the web at www.org.au. I hope Jono's got his web working again. And let's get into some more songs. But before I do that, let me mention again the Nowra Players, a Nowra Players youth production. Is Long Joan Silver by Arthur M. Jolly. And it's based on the classic novel Treasure Island by Robert Louis Stevenson. And it's Treasure Island, but with an interesting twist. Long Joan Silver, Joan Silver, is a stage adaptation of Treasure Island that reimagines the classic adventure by transforming the infamous pirate Long John Silver into the formidable and charismatic Long Joan Silver with her pirate crew. And the play follows young Jim Hawkins as he becomes entangled in a dangerous quest for buried treasure, navigating a world of shifting loyalties, moral ambiguity, and survival on the high seas. And Jono has finally got his internet up and running. So the Long Joan Silver is going, it's on at the Nowra Players Theatre at Maru Street, Bomaderry. So it's on the left past the shopping centre as you're heading north up towards Camborough Road. It's on from June 12 to the 21st. So get along and see it. I'm sure it'll be a great show. And let's go with some more music. And you're listening to Triple UFM. It's just coming up to 9:15. I'll be here till 10 o'clock. And here we go.

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Lizzie. Miss Lizzie. By The Saints. From the Monkey Puzzle album from 1981. And that was a cover of The Beatles from 1965. From, I think it was Revolver. And it was actually written in 1958 and recorded by Larry Williams. And before that, we heard Fox on the Run by Ace Frehley, who was the guitarist in Kiss. He passed away, I think it was last year. That was from his album Anomaly from 2009. It was written originally, released by Manfred Mann in 1968 and then again by Sweet in 1975. We heard Led Zeppelin before that with Nobody's Fault But Mine from the Presence album from 1976, and that was written in 1927 and released by Blind Willie Johnson. And we heard before that, the beginning of that bracket was I'm Not Your Steppin' Stone by the Sex Pistols from 1979. The album was The Great Rock and Roll Swindle. And that was released by the Monkees in 1967 with from the album More of the Monkees. Hey, it's a long weekend this weekend, and the double demerits for the King's Birthday long weekend in New South Wales are in effect for four consecutive days starting at 12:01 a.m. tomorrow. So tonight, that it is, 12 o'clock tonight or 12:01, and then it ends at 11:59 p.m. on Monday, the 8th of June. So be careful out there on the roads and don't do anything wrong and you won't get caught. 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My name's Rob and I've been here since 7 o'clock. 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If you have heard a song that you don't know what it was called and you would like to recall it, go to the Triple U webpage. On the left, you'll see a drop-down menu. It'll say song history. Pick the date, pick the time. It'll give you the hour of songs. You can go the next hour or you can listen back. Go to the program guide. Click on Thursday. Click on Out of the Blue and you can listen to the last 6 weeks of shows. And I do have a couple of Angels tracks coming up, and it is just on 24 minutes to 10 o'clock. I'll be here till 10, so we better put some music on.

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Wow, that was the Lime Spiders, Save My Soul. That was from 1988 and their album was Head Cleaner. It was a cover from 1966 of the Wimple Winch band. And before that we heard Stay With Me by Def Leppard from 2005. That was from their album Yeah, and that was a Small Faces song from 1971, and the album was A Nod Is As Good As A Wink To A Blind Horse. Actually, we heard Surfing With A Spoon before. Actually, we heard Surfing With A Spoon. I messed them up a bit. And that was Midnight Oil was before Save My Soul. My bad. That was from their self-titled album from 1978, Surfing With A Spoon. We heard The Angels Into The Heat from Dark Room from 1980, and the beginning of that bracket was Coming Down by The Angels from Face to Face from 1978. Thanks for listening. You've been listening to Out of the Blue on Triple U. Don't forget, listen to The Fat Man on Monday, Off the Wall, and maybe you can tune in and listen to the Get Carter Show on Saturday. Don't forget Jono Let's Rock on Sunday from 6 to 8, and the request show on Saturday night from 7 till 9. So I'll be back again next Thursday. Thanks again for listening. My name's Rob and I'm on from 7 till 10 every Thursday. So thanks again. Hope you enjoyed the show, and

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A big hi. You're listening to the Dirt Music Radio Show, coming to you as it does every week from the studios of 2SER. Stuart Coops, my name, and it's a pleasure to be chatting with you and sharing music with you. If you're wondering what Dirt Music is all about, let me tell you. Dirt Music is a radio show about music that comes from the heart and takes absolutely no prisoners. What you're about to hear can come from right across the musical spectrum, just so long as it's made with no concession whatsoever to fad or to fashion. It is another week, another Dirt Music, lots of music to get through. Some of it's old, some of it's new, some of it, of course, is in between. Very soon, we're going to be talking to Matt Berninger. He of the national fame. He is about to return to Australia for a solo tour. So we'll be having a little bit of a yarn in a while. But first up, Mojo Magazine, one of the few print magazines that I still buy religiously every month. They do terrific cover mount CDs. And the latest one is a collection of songs by Joni Mitchell covered by other people. And I thought we'd start the show this week by listening to a couple of those. Ockerville River doing The Blonde in The Bleachers, and then John Doe and his reworking of Joni Mitchell's song, A Case of You. 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

Two fine reinterpretations of Joni Mitchell songs is a good way to get us started on dirt music this week. Ockerville River doing the Blonde in the Bleachers, and then John Doe, you know him from the Los Angeles band X and some very, very fine solo records. John Doe doing A Case of You. Those and many, many other Joni Mitchell interpretations, some new and some old, can be found on a new CD on Mojo Magazine. Go check your local newsagent. Those things, some of them still exist. All right, let us move on now. Matt Berninger of The National coming out to Australia for a solo tour, playing songs. I'm guessing he'll play some National songs, but also lots from his solo record.

Records, the most recent being Get Sunk, which came out last year. So we're going to have a listen to a song from that called Breaking Into Acting, and then we'll be talking with Matt Berninger. And just to set the scene when we start chatting, I just asked him and shown him on Zoom a copy of a novel called Anyone's Ghost by August Thompson. Obviously, the title comes from a national song, and on the back cover of the novel is an endorsement from Matt Berninger. So that sets the scene, but let's have a listen to him first.

0: Good morning. How you doing?
1: All right. How are you?
0: I am good, thank you. Now, I'm just about to start reading this, which...
1: Ah, it's a great book.
0: Is it? Yes, I saw that you cover blurbed it, so and obviously read it. And it led me to think, I mean, you've got Bret Easton Ellis as a fan and this. I mean, do you have ideas of writing longer form fiction or stories? Or
1: that's a great question. I have been asked that a couple of times. I mean, but honestly, I write a lot but prose is something like that. You know, it's not something I have enjoyed sitting down and doing. I've done a little bit of it. Mm-hmm. I don't love it. I think my brain likes to, just likes to jump around and I like to work on a lot of blurry things that, you know, I don't like to work on one big painting for a year. You know, I like to work on 20 small, weird, blurry, ugly, sloppy paintings and then two little sculptures. You know, I'm like, I like to move around the barn and change all my tools and stuff. I don't think I have the patience to focus on a something like that, or not the patience, just the kind of focus, maybe, or something.
0: Mm-hmm. And so, do you write every day? Then, I mean, is it something you have to do? Because there is,
1: yeah. I'm writing all the time. I mean, there are times where I'm in sponge mode where you just like, I can't even, you know, you got nothing there. But those are kind of good days where you're just like, the battery is out and you're just, you know, soaking in. And those days I'll just, you know, I'll stare at the clouds or binge watch movies or something. But then after a while I go in these phases where I'll be working on songs or working on collages or drawings and writing and just constantly kind of, I'll be driving and I'll, you know, I'd say, hey Siri, text Matt, and I'll text myself. I'll have people in the car and I'm doing that and constantly writing everywhere. I write on baseballs and just to, because I'm always having like baseballs in my hand. So I put myself in a situation where, yeah, any random thought that feels like, oh, that's kind of a, why is that? I'll send it to myself or make a note somewhere. So, I do that. And, it's 90% of it just will never use, but it is how. Oops, Siri. As I said, she's been listening to this whole thing. I'm going to send this whole thing because I said, "Hey Siri, anyway, goodbye, Siri." Anyway, so that's how I write.
0: So you
1: accidentally turn on Siri and a song comes out.
0: and you don't need quiet. You don't need isolation. You know, a log cabin in the middle of nowhere to write a song.
1: I mean, no. In fact, I don't even like really have, I have a microphone and I don't have a studio or anything, and the cars are going by and noise and most of my songs have the sounds of traffic and birds and people cutting the grass. All my demos have that. And I find that much, much easier to kind of trick myself into writing honestly when I'm like, oh, I'm just thinking. Like I'm not in a studio or trying to write. I try to put myself in a situation where I have the ability to collect thoughts, you know, and like a wide net. And so I when there's noise going on in the background, or television, or, you know, footsteps upstairs, or conversations, or, you know, or I really write well. You know, I write well in when I'm eating alone in a restaurant, that, you know, with a lot of talking. That's where I do my best writing. Yeah.
0: Do you ever fear that it might, you know, that muscle memory might go? I mean, I write books, that's what I do, and I constantly, when I finish one, I have this fear that when it comes to another one, I've forgotten how to do it. And of course, I haven't forgotten how to do it. But do you sometimes have that sort of horrible middle of the night fear that, hang on a second, this cape is over.
1: Well, I had a phase that lasted about 8 months. I phase where I couldn't write. I couldn't. Not only could I not write, and it was anxiety. It was the pandemic. It was, you know, insomnia. It was depression. But yeah, I hit a spot where Not only could I not write, I couldn't even listen to music. I couldn't even watch television. You know, so that's like sometimes. There's two things. Sometimes your creative flame just goes out, mm-hmm. and that's scary. Yeah. That's really scary. But I've been through a few phases like that, and I know that with enough sleep and just, you know, it'll reflicker. You know, it'll eventually reflicker. But then the things where you just like, yeah, sometimes you finish a record, or even you just finish a song, or you're working on a song and you listen back and you just don't like anything about it. Like, do I not know what I'm doing, you know, anymore? So that happens all the time. And so I think that is, weirdly, that's part of the that's the addictive part of it. You're constantly trying to prove to yourself, you know, slay that demon, that you can still excite yourself. You can still surprise yourself, you know, and pull off something that works, you know, whether it's a novel or as a song. It's a black magic. It's a strange science of trying to write an entertaining book or an entertaining thing that's more than just doing the job, you know. That's beautifully or uniquely rendered. It's really hard, you know. I would say that's kind of the addiction of it is how hard it is.

Hi, this is Matt Berninger from The National. I'm coming down to Australia. I'm coming solo to do some intimate shows. Come check it out. And thanks for having me on Dirt Music. Thank you, Stuart Coop.

0: Two more tunes there from Matt Berninger's album Get Sunk, which will no doubt be a significant part of his solo shows in Australia that are coming up. After the first part of my conversation with him, we listened to two songs from that album, Bonnet of Pins and then Frozen Oranges. Here's the second part of my chat with Matt Berninger, where we talk about whether songwriting gets harder or easier the more you do it.
1: And gets harder and harder as you get older?
2: It goes in and out, you know. It's like... there were times, I remember there were times when I was young and it felt like trying to write the lyrics of a song and get the lyrics just right was, the metaphor of just bleeding drops, you know, of blood from your forehead by drop. But then I started learning to just kind of like bleed all over the place and then, kind of pull it together later and not try to work on one song at a time, one line by line, and just work on 10 songs at the same time and throw away. I learned how to like throw away stuff as much as I loved it. And it's like such a perfect little, couplet or line. It's weighing the song down. It's like, it's changing there's too much, the hardest lines are the ones that are the kind of ones that just kind of slide by and don't pull you out of some spell, it's about, so yeah, it's, like I said, it's a strange, it's weird alchemy that with melody and rhythm and songs and everything, that's what's so weird about it, is you can always reinvent how to get in and flip the table on yourself. So yeah, I like to try to put myself in corners and try to write my way out of it. Give something a weird title. I'm working on a song right now called "Martini Me Fatso," and I'm like, how am I going to pull this off?
1: It's something that I've never forgotten that Jackson Brown told me, many years ago. He said he was talking about a particular song called "The Birds of St. Mark's," and he said he started it when he was about 16 or 17, and he was 65 before he worked out how to finish it. Does that strike you as unusual or not?
2: I have songs that have taken months and months and months. I have song titles too. Yeah, I mean, I have so many. I have thousands of song titles that I'm like, I gotta write that. I can't figure out how to, and thousands of them. So maybe, but I usually don't go back. I kind of, I will eventually go back, but it's strange to go back to just the piles of wild uncrafted thoughts. It can be exhausting to figure out where the hell was your brain, So I kind of like to just keep moving forward. It's kind of like water, I'm in a river of stuff and I'm kind of, as we go, I'm just trying to cling to bits of it and make something and then just keep floating.
1: And a question that I'm sure you have been asked before, but I'm going to ask it anyhow, if you don't mind. When you're writing these days, does the brain go, this is a Matt song or this is a National song? I mean, is it just really instinctive?
2: My cat just came speaking of noise. Come here. No, I don't think of it that way. It's always like, I'm always, I have music in folders with people's names on it coming from a lot of different friends and I've been working with, so it's sort of like, if it's from any of the guys in the National, it'll end up being a National song. If it's any like Sean or any like a bunch of people that I've been working on with the solo stuff, it'll be part of one of those records. Or if it's with Brett Knopp, a guy who I made a record called, I have a thing called Elvi with, that, if I'm writing with Brent, it'll be that. So, but when I'm kind of doing my writing, I'm not changing channels really, trying to present a different person. That happens automatically, the chemistry of the music and everything. It's sort of like it's like it'll have a different personality, hopefully. And so, but I don't try too hard to define what that's going to be. And the music that just comes out of the rooms and in the sharing files back and forth with the people, that becomes whatever that is, you know. And so Get Sunk was you know, those songs, you know, are is the chemistry of the, of those five people I made that record with and I've been touring with ever since. So it's yeah, that's what I love about it. Is like I kind of like I feel like I'm in a different movie every time, but I get to write I can write myself into it however I want every time. And but I don't have different characters for different projects.
1: Mm-hmm. Couple of quick questions. What was it like singing a Velvet Underground song with Roseanne Cash?
2: That was incredible. That was, I mean, Rose lives really close.
1: All
2: to
1: right,
2: me,
1: okay.
2: And, and I've been friends with Rose for a while, so we actually did it in Manhattan, in their house, in their brownstone, and John, her husband, recorded. It was so much fun. Anytime I hang out with Rose is a blast. And yeah, and then Trent O'Donnell, who directed Sunny Nights, and has been a pal, and so that was a really fun thing. I love that show. So yeah, I have a lot of really fun collaborators from Down Under and stuff, and that'll be another reason I'm going to have a fun time when I'm down there, just to see some of them. Come here. Can you hear that cat?
1: I can hear that cat, but that's all right. And just almost finally, do you share some of your fellow bandmates' passion for the Grateful Dead?
2: I share some of that passion. Right. I share the least amount of passion in the band, but I do. But I have. I mean, honestly. Being force educated in over 25 years of in the band and in the buses and backstage, you know, and then eventually, you know, performing and getting to know Bob Weir and performing with Bob Weir, all that was incredible. And I learned a lot. I've learned a lot. I mean, yeah, it's so funny. The guys in the National, everybody's different involvements, whether it's in pop music with Taylor Swift and Aaron and all that stuff, or the classical stuff that Bryce is doing, or the Grateful Dead stuff. Yeah. Yeah, all that stuff we kind of soak in and find that all pretty inspiring, and I like getting kind of pulled into a swimming pool that I'm not used to. Mm.
1: And speaking finally of a swimming pool that you're not used to, I'm in America in 2026. Have you got a one-way ticket when you come to Australia, or are you going to go back?
2: I'm coming back. I'm determined to fix it. It is a spiral. It is a frightening situation here. It's funny. It's like I'm writing a lot of music, and I'm finding a great deal of solace in making art, and writing a lot of songs, a lot of escape, you know, and I keep trying to, like, I should write about this, what's happening, and I don't want to. I don't want to. I want to write about anything other than maybe at some point I can do that. But mostly I've been, I mean, it's what's going on is in there, but I'm too disgusted and bewildered by it all to be able to really process it, to be honest. So, but I'm going to enjoy my time in Australia, but yeah, I'm going to come back here and keep making records.
1: Matt, thank you very, very much for your time. Look forward to seeing you in a couple of weeks' time soon. Thank you.
2: Thanks a lot. Thank you. See you soon.
1: See ya.

I hope, of course, you enjoyed my chat with Matt Berninger. After the second part of that conversation, we listened to he and Roseanne Cash doing the duet we talked about on Who Loves the Sun, song originally by The Velvet Underground. After that, a premiere, first time on the radio. Tom Woodward divides his time between Canberra and Melbourne. Had an album out a little while ago called Come Come A Karma. Now he's got a solo acoustic album called Wastrels, and we listened to the first song from that called Sitting on a Railing. And then tributes to two greats that have passed away in the last week. Clarence Carter, what a singer. Lot more to Clarence Carter than Patches. And we listened to Clarence Carter doing Do What You Gotta Do. And then Dennis LeCourrier, the main voice, well, one of the two main voices from Dr. Hook, has passed away. We listened to a live version of him singing The Ballad of Lucy Jordan, written by Shel Silverstein and made famous by Marion Faithfull as well as Dr. Hook. Time for me to say goodbye to those of you taking the syndicated show. Hope you can join me next week for another Dirt Music coming to you from the studios of 2SER and around Australia, thanks to the Community Radio Network. To acknowledge another Bob Dylan birthday, I'm going to finish this portion of the show, as I have done the last couple of weeks, with Javon Jackson and his jazz interpretations of Bob Dylan. This is his version of Like a Rolling Stone.

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1: From the concert halls to the juke joints,
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1: welcome to another episode of Bill Street Caravan, celebrating the sounds of Memphis and the Mississippi Delta for nearly 30 years.
2: Heard around the globe on NPR worldwide. 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Hi, I'm your co-host, Pat Mitchell Worley.
1: What? Whoa, Pat, you sound strange. Are you sure? Are you okay?
2: Do you believe that? Oh, no, I'm not Pat Mitchell Worley, although I do know her. I am Steve Selvidge.
1: Hey, Steve.
3: Hey, Steve.
1: You were a pretty convincing Pat, but there's no replacing Pat.
2: No, there's. They broke the mold with Pat.
1: Today we're bringing you a very special performance from Dixon Gallery and Gardens Art on Fire event with a performance from Alice Hazen and the Blaze. So glad to have a guest host today in the person of Mr. Steve Selvidge. Steve is the son of the founding producer and founding executive director of Bill Street Caravan, Mr. Sid Selvidge.
2: Oh, yeah.
1: Steve may have called him Pop or Father or Dad.
2: Pops.
1: Pops.
2: Cool. Yeah.
1: Cool. Well, we're honored to have the legacy of all things Bill Street Caravan sitting with us today, and he's going to be hosting. You'll hear a lot more from Steve throughout the rest of 2025 and beyond. Today, we're showcasing Alice Hazen and the Blaze live from the Dixon Gallery and Gardens during their 2024 Art on Fire event. And I actually had the privilege of performing alongside Alice Hazen at that particular event as my band, Black Cream, a local Memphis band, performed at the Art on Fire event with Dixon as well. And I'll tell you what, I watched Alice's performance from the sidelines right there next to the stage. And it was truly a magical, energetic, and eclectic performance. Alice is a violinist, and she actually seems to be a rock violinist, if you let me define it. But she has a band that consists of drums, bass, and keyboards, and they rocked. I never thought I'd say a violinist rocked out, but I watched Alice Hazen and Blaze absolutely rock out and rock that stage. So I'm excited to have her, and we're all excited to have her on Bill Street Caravan today. I believe you mentioned earlier, Steve, that you know her as well.
2: Yeah, we have played together. We used to do the Way at St. John's Methodist, John Kilzer's recovery service. And yeah, I mean, she's super energetic always.
1: What were your roles? What was you all's respective roles at the Way?
2: Well, she was playing violin and I was playing guitar. I might sing one now and again, but yeah, I mean, I noticed straight off that we were up there on stage and we both had pedal boards. You know, she was running through all kinds of cool, like, phasers and stuff, and it was really, really neat, and just, like I said, very energetic and a lot of fun to play with.
1: Yeah, and working with her, you wouldn't almost be able to tell that, I mean, she's classically trained, Yale-graduated musician from Vermont, who has found her way down to the dirty South.
2: That's right. That's right. Just come here and just soak it in.
1: Yes, indeed. And Memphis continues to have that effect on musicians who travel or move here. They basically adopt this city as their own. And Alice has definitely done that. And she's barnstorming all through the city of Memphis, her and her bands.
2: Yeah, she works, man.
1: Yes, sir. I'm very glad that we crossed paths. Since we can talk a little more personally about relationships with Alice, as we're both musicians that have worked with her or alongside her, how would you describe, given you all were at church, so maybe...
2: Well, we weren't playing church songs.
1: Oh, okay.
2: This was a recovery service that played.
1: Oh, right.
2: I mean, we could go anywhere from, I don't know, the meters to, God, just all kinds of stuff.
1: So what was it like performing with a violinist? Had you performed with a violinist before or one like Alice?
2: Not one like Alice. When I first started playing with Amy Levere, she had a violin player, Bob Fergo, who used to play with Leonard Cohen. Here and there, you know, but I mean, not often. It's not like a horn player or a keyboard player.
1: I think that may be, or at least in my opinion, that's kind of part of the appeal of Alice. I mean, you look at it and you say, okay, I may have an idea of what's about to happen. And then the band gets going and Alice takes off on one of her many almost jam band type solos. And you're standing there like, wow, I didn't know I was going to be rocked out like this by this lady in this band. But they absolutely have adopted a Memphis swagger that is setting stages, blazing stages all across this region. So shout out to you again, Alice, for coming here, being a transplant, but yet making your mark and calling Memphis your home.
2: I think, too, she brings a lot of positivity, which is one thing that I like. Just, I mean, personally, in her, you know, I'm always glad to see her. And it's, you know, there's always a big smile. I think that translates to the stage.
1: Yep. I had Alice in here for the interview for this show a few months ago. And as you all will hear, we've got a little limited time on what we can cover in an interview. After the tape stopped rolling, we talked for another hour about all things music, moving here, being here. And like you said, just full of energy and full of knowledge, but also very curious about the music world here in Memphis and curious enough to immerse herself in it.
2: Yeah, for sure.
1: And it's just, and I'm watching her grow now, even though I've only recently met her. The way she described her evolution as a musician, Memphis has played a major part in the latest iteration of her sound. And we're lucky enough to have Alice and her band on today's episode of Bill Street Caravan. Let's get into some music from Alice Hazen and the Blaze, live from the Dixon Gallery and Gardens and their annual Art on Fire event.

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1: We'll be back with more music from Alice Hazen and The Blaze live at Art on Fire in just a bit.
0: Up next, Grammy-nominated bluesman Guy Davis takes us through the life histories of the pioneers and innovators enshrined in the Blues Hall of Fame. This segment is brought to you by the Blues Foundation and is also available as a standalone podcast through iTunes.
2: Alberta Hunter sat across the hospital room from my bed. She looked old, slender, and positively vital. She wore her hair straightened and tied up in a braided crown. Gold hoop earrings matched her thin gold bracelets that jingled as she pointed a long red fingernail at me. "I've never had no blues about no man in my life, honey," Alberta said. She sat relaxed, her legs crossed, her eyes twinkling. "And I've seen them all," she chuckled. Indeed, as I'd find out. In Memphis, W.C. Handy marched past her house on Beale Street. In Chicago, she sang in a gangster cabaret with King Oliver and Louis Armstrong backing her up. In New York, she sang on records with Fats Waller behind her. In London, she shared the stage every night for a year with Paul Robeson. Alberta even performed during Britain's celebration for the coronation of King George VI. And then she walked away from it, exited stage right, left no phoning address. For the next 17 years, she worked as a nurse in this hospital and scarcely spoke of her previous life. That's what she was doing in my room, on her night off, no less. I'd gotten rushed to the hospital a few days back with a burst appendix. I woke up from surgery and saw this little old lady in neatly starched whites beside the bed. And when she hummed a tune, she swung like a whole band. I told her how I dig the blues, she chuckled. Alberta took special care of her patients. She kept everyone on clean, dry sheets, in clean, fresh clothes. She snuck us extra food and Coca-Colas. One night, I raged with fever and she smuggled in an old remedy. She crushed up gypsum weed and peach tree leaves, mixed them with vinegar in a sink. She soaked a handkerchief in it and laid that across my eyes. It smelled like socks, but Alberta's cool touch and attention settled me down. "My grandmother cured my headache with this," Alberta said. "She bathed me in a zinc wash tub and traced the three moles on my foot. She told my mama, 'This one's a wanderer.'" That was the first I'd heard of Alberta's life. She had me hooked.
3: "Hey, come on up some night, my castle's rocking. You can bust your—"
2: No modern medicine or ancient superstition made me feel better than listening to her. I soon figured out I had a legend on my ward. One sunny afternoon in Chicago, young Alberta went for a drive with a piano player named Lovey Austin. Lovey was a take-charge kind of person. She had escaped from Tennessee and totally remade herself in Chicago, renamed herself and everything. Now she led her own band. Lovey had men working for her. Lovey had the interior of her car upholstered in leopard skin to match her riding clothes. Alberta never learned to drive, and Lovey drove like she hadn't been taught. Lovey clasped a cigarette between her teeth, sat back cool and calm, and flew. Alberta got nervous and started singing, making up words to put her mind somewhere else. "Gee, but it's hard to love someone when that someone don't love you. I'm so disgusted, heartbroken too. I got the downhearted blues." Lovey said, "Oh, that's wonderful, honey." So Alberta tossed out another rhyme. "Got the world in a jug, stopper in my hand. And if you want me, you must come under my command." Now that line had to be written by a woman who never got the blues from a man. Downhearted Blues officially was Alberta and Lovey's, but it became a classic thanks to another lady from Tennessee. The song practically made Bessie Smith. Back in the hospital room, Alberta said, "I laugh when I read these little books about the blues. I don't recall seeing them blind boys with the guitars up on stage with me in Oslo or Stockholm." She began to trail off for heightened effect. "Copenhagen, London, the Palladium, Paris, Cairo." Maybe I'm just getting old. I was back in the 20s and 30s, baby. I didn't see them white boys with me on Broadway. That's why I sang the blues. I never heard of any of them until these little white boys started writing the history of the blues. I asked her if she deserved a bigger part. I've been under too much scrutiny in my life, baby. It ain't worth it. My privacy means everything. As my days in the hospital wore on and our conversation deepened, I figured out why she had never had the blues about a man. Her first true love was named Lottie. They met in Chicago at one of those all-night cabarets with Louis Armstrong and King Oliver blowing. Lottie invited Alberta to visit her in New York and jotted down the address. Alberta soon showed up at Lottie's home. The place was a mansion, probably the biggest in Harlem. Alberta marched up to ring the bell. The front door opened, and there stood Lottie's uncle, Bert Williams, only the most famous black entertainer in the world. "Lottie here?" Alberta asked. Mr. Williams walked away without speaking, but left the door open a crack. It all happened fast, like real true love. Alberta and Lottie bought an apartment together on 148th Street up Sugar Hill. To make it official, the last thing Alberta needed to do was tell her mama. Mama, Miss Laura, had no real problems with people living differently. Miss Laura used to work in Memphis on Gayoso Street washing clothes in a body house. She said everything she knew about manners and social nicety came from those sporting women. Miss Laura didn't judge. Until she got to Sugar Hill. Miss Laura barely took one step into her daughter's apartment. She had traveled by train from Chicago, but saw Lottie and turned right back around. "I don't like New York," she told Alberta. But Miss Laura soon came back for good. Her husband died, leaving her without a provider. "She needed me, and I made enough money to take care of her," Alberta said. "Looking after Mama meant I had no choice but to live my life on the go. We already faced discrimination from being black, then our family's disapproval. I couldn't portray my true self on stage. There was no escape. The secret kept me on the run.
3: I got a mind to ramble, ooh, but I don't know where to go."
2: No man ever gave Alberta the blues, but still, she had them. She and Lottie obtained passports and set sail across the Atlantic. Their old friend, Bricktop, from the early nights in Chicago, set up a club in Paris. Brick came from West Virginia and could be as crude and dirty as an old coal miner, Alberta told me. Brick would call from the street into my window, "What you witches doing up there?" Except she didn't say witches. Not only did French people worship blacks, but our private life was nothing to hide. In Paris, we took on the flavor of Paris. We felt at ease in cafe society as well as in the joints where the waitresses picked up their tips without using their hands. Alberta corresponded with all the black papers to describe the race situation throughout the world for folks back home. She leaked back word of a romance, an engagement to a baron. I asked her about him. "A total fabrication, honey. We needed a divorce in the background to keep people from talking. Being engaged to a fairy tale prince did the same thing without hurting anyone. Just a little slickology." The only problem she and Lottie faced was that no one on the continent knew how to do black hair. That was the only problem until Hitler came. The U.S. government required its citizens on temporary work visas to return to America. Bricktop barely got out before France fell to the Nazis. Their friend Josephine Baker stayed and joined the underground resistance. Alberta did the next best thing. She signed on with the USO. She spent much of the next decade until the end of the Korean War flying from battle zone to battle zone, strapped to a parachute in a bumpy, noisy troop transport. She gave the boys her all, or her almost, anyway. Some nights, she stepped on stage in freezing temperatures, soldiers holding their flashlights to illuminate her. She wore her tightest, most shimmering gown, no overcoat and nothing underneath. Everyone sacrificed in the war, she laughed. Those boys might get killed the next day. Not long after she returned to New York for good, Miss Laura passed away. When she died, I could finally live how I always wanted, settle down to regular life with my loved ones. Alberta's generosity and trust lifted my spirit even as the pain and swelling in my abdomen got worse and my temperature jumped and dropped. She never once asked me to keep quiet. Didn't she know I could turn the spotlight back on her? Tell the world she was a star? Share her true story? Finally, I had to ask, are you worried I'm going to get out of here and tell your secret? She looked at me with pity. I said, I mean, that's your deathbed confession. She said, yeah, honey, but this ain't my deathbed.
3: Look what the sun has done to me. It seems there's no more fun to me.
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3: 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I'm Steve Selvage.
2: And I'm Thomas Cribbins. Today we're showcasing an artist whose music is as dynamic and inspiring as the setting where we recorded her performance. That's right, Steve. We're talking about Alice Hazen and the Blaze, live from the Dixon Gallery and Gardens during their 2024 Art on Fire event.
3: Art on Fire is one of Memphis's most beloved cultural events, blending the visual and performing arts with great food and unforgettable atmosphere. This year's lineup included the fiery fiddle-powered grooves of Alice Hazen and the Blaze, and they certainly delivered a performance to remember.
2: Absolutely, Steve. Alice's sound is a genre-defying mix of rock, folk, and roots music, driven by her classically trained violin mastery. But there's so much more to Alice's story. As I mentioned earlier, she comes from Vermont, a place known really more for its maple syrup and mountains. But she made the journey to Memphis, Tennessee, and we're equally rich in culture, but with a decidedly different twist to it. Can you imagine trading snowshoes for barbecue?
3: That's quite the leap, Thomas. Alice's journey from Vermont to Memphis was also a musical one. She studied at Yale University, where she honed her classical violin skills. But when she landed in Memphis, the city's soul and energy pulled her into the world of improvisation and genre blending. Her music today reflects that fusion, combining technical mastery with the freewheeling spirit of Memphis.
2: That's right, Steve. Her latest works, including her upcoming EP, Dream of Rain, highlight global climate challenges. And her track, Memphis Sands, speaks to protecting the aquifer right here in Memphis. It's music with a message, and it resonates deeply. And you know, Steve, Alice has a knack for making serious topics relatable and even fun. I mean, who else could make an aquifer sound groovy?
3: If you're loving what you hear, you'll want to check out more of Alice Hazen's music. You can find her online at alicehazen.com, that's H-A-S-E-N, where she shares updates, tour dates, and music releases. She's also on social media, so be sure to follow her there for the latest news.
2: Now let's throw it back to the music. Here's more from Alice Hazen and the Blaze, live at the Dixon Gallery and Gardens on Beale Street Caravan.

0: All right, we're here on Beale Street Caravan with Alice Hasen. How are you doing?
1: I'm great. Excited to be here. How about you guys?
0: Oh, we're doing fantastic. Even better now that we have a star in our midst.
1: Oh, stop.
0: Well, you know, you've got quite an interesting story, and the cat's already out of the bag because we're, of course, sharing the music of Memphis all over the world, but you're not from here originally.
1: That's true. I'm from the upwards north, from the state of Vermont.
0: All right. Absolutely. So what brought you to Memphis, Tennessee?
1: Well, in 2012, I didn't know what I wanted to do after graduating college, so I applied for Teach for America, and they placed me down in the south in Clarksdale, Mississippi, as a band director.
0: Wow.
1: And so that was a big change for me. I had never been to the South, and I had no clue what it would be like. But as a stroke of luck would have it, I got placed right in the center of the blues capital of the world. And that really introduced me to just like a wonderful cast of characters and musicians who showed me what the blues really, where it comes from and what it's grown into now, which it's blossoming into all these different cool genres that people in Clarksdale are like really bringing it, you know, into the new century. So there's just a great connection to Memphis through Clarksdale. And that kind of was where I cut my teeth as a performer, jamming at Ground Zero and forming a band called Blackwater Trio, which was acoustic folk rock. And then in 2015, I decided to leave my job at the school and just focus on creating music. And then in 2016, I decided to come up to Memphis and expand my horizons a little bit more.
0: Spectacular. If I could take even a step further back, because I didn't want to skip over this. I mean, what is your training and how did you even begin to spark a musical practice?
1: Well, I'm lucky that when I grew up, I had a mother who is in the Vermont Symphony Orchestra who plays flute, and she's still in the orchestra, still an active musician. And then my dad is also really supportive of me. So when I was young, my mom started me on Suzuki violin. And then from there, I just, you know, she made sure that I didn't quit. And both of them really have supported me through the years. And I will say my mom was a little hesitant at first when I left the classical sphere, which was what I was in all through college. And I majored in music at Yale, played in the Yale Symphony. And then I went straight down to the South and started this completely different life of someone who plays in bars and, you know, gets paid partially in beer. And she was like, I'm not so sure about that. But then once I started putting out some of my first original like works, like my first album, Violintro, she decided that this was going to be okay with her. So,
0: you know, I guess it's been swimming around in my head for quite some time, but I've never been able to sit down in an environment where, you know, no one would hold me accountable for my potential ignorance. But what is the distinction between a violin and a fiddle? Is it the style of music and the repertoire, or is it the instrument itself?
1: That's a great question. And I like to come up with different answers, but my favorite one...
0: For the sake of my education, can you give me the right answer?
1: Oh, yes. Yeah, I'll give you both. The right answer is it can be whatever you're holding in your hands. If it's shaped like one of those things you just mentioned, it can be either one. So there are just two different styles. Well, fiddle has a bunch of styles. You could do Western swing, you could do Celtic, you could do Appalachian, old time, you could do blues. So there's a bunch of different ways you can go in the non-classical sphere. But when I first came down here, I just had one instrument, and that was my violin, my acoustic, very old and fragile violin that I can't believe I took into some of the bars I did. But I played on that and still do when I record for folks. You know, that is my primary, and that has seen me through concerts. Like when I was in the Vermont Youth Orchestra, we got to go to Carnegie Hall and play. So it's been to both Carnegie Hall and to Ground Zero Blues Club.
0: Wow.
1: So that one instrument can definitely just be both. And it's just about the style. The other answer I like to give is the violin has four strings. The fiddle has four strings.
0: Oh.
1: So, yeah, that's just the funny answer. But they're the same.
0: Yeah. Well, walk me through the dynamics of your band, because I've seen you solo, I've seen you in duos, you mentioned the trio, so there's quite a lot of configurations, and you also have done some session work as well. How did the band sort of congeal and come together for you?
1: Well, for the one we're talking about with that played Art on Fire, which is called Alice Hazen and the Blaze, which also, you know, I guess the fire imagery of the fiddle, and, you know, the fiddle is associated with the devil, and so it was just all, it all came together for me. But that band, our first shows were in 2018. I think the first show we ever had was at 831 South Cooper. But then the next year, I put together my first album, which is called Vile Intro. And that was just like the beginning of what I would call my solo career as an artist, fiddle player, singer, songwriter. And so that has truly been one of my projects that I feel like is the most Alice, you know, the one where I can just do whatever I want because it's my band. But in addition, I think the band has also contributed so much to the sound.
0: Awesome. Well, we've enjoyed having you on Bill Street Caravan, and I know our listeners have as well.
1: Thank you. I really appreciate being on here with you guys, so thank you.
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0: That wraps up another episode of Bill Street Caravan. We hope you've enjoyed this incredible performance from Alice, Hazen, and The Blaze.
1: Be sure to tune in next week for more amazing music from Memphis and beyond. Until then, I'm Steve Selvage.
0: And I'm Thomas Cribbins. Thanks for listening to Bill Street Caravan. 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
18: 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Thanks so much for your company and welcome to the program for the week commencing the 1st of June 2026. 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Coming up on this week's show, we've got those legendary Sydney psychedelic rockers, The Crystal Set, and their first piece of music in a whopping three in a bit decades. Speaking of classic bands, yeah, another one out of Sydney, Caligula, and the latest lift from their new album, their first in a long time as well. We head to Melbourne for the new one from the lads from Kingswood, and we bring you episode one of a new podcast series called Community Radio, Our Sound. Tell you a little bit more about that as we get closer to it in the program. And the backtrack segment is coming your way as well, heading back to the last decade for something fairly early in the career of Thelma Plum. All that and stacks more, so do hope you can stay with us. Well, to kick things off, it's Brisbane band and past In Focus interviewees here on the show, Last Dinosaurs. They recently celebrated 10 years since the release of what was their second album, Wellness, and they've done a little bit of a re-release, remastering, remixing of the album, and doing a little bit of a tour based around it as well. Here are the all-important tour dates where you can go and see Last Dinosaurs playing that second album, Wellness. June 19, it gets underway at the Torquay Hotel in Torquay on the Surf Coast of Victoria. June the 20th, they're heading into Melbourne to play at the Northcote Theatre. June 25, they're at the King Street Band Room in Newcastle in New South Wales. June 26, at the Metro in Sydney, and then they're heading home to play the Tivoli in their hometown of Brisbane on June the 27th. And here is a track now from that album in question, the remixed version of Wellness, to get us underway, Last Dinosaurs with Always.

Yeah, the sounds there of Sydney psychedelic rockers The Crystal Set and their first release in a whopping 34 years. Still sounding pretty good, aren't they? That one is called Critical Mass, and you heard it right here on Aussie Music Weekly, which is a program that you are tuned into right around Australia on the Community Radio Network. Thanks so much for your company. It's Noddy here. Still to come, we're going to introduce you to a Melbourne-based singer-songwriter called Grace Mitchell. Also on the way, the new one for Caligula.

coming up shortly. We're going to give you one of the episodes from the Community Radio Our Sound podcast. And also coming up on this week's show, the Backtrack segment as always. This time around, heading back around about a decade or so ago for something fairly early on in the career of Thelma Plum. We're on to an artist called Tig now, who hails from the Mornington Peninsula region in Victoria. They were recently named a top 10 global emerging songwriter in the Vander and Young songwriting competition. This track that I'm about to hit the play button on is a taste of their new full-length release, which is expected later this year. And they've got an upcoming show happening in their hometown, or near the hometown of Melbourne, I should say, June the 13th at the Brunswick Ballroom, where they're supporting Mr. Kim Churchill. Let's see what you think of this one. Tig and Alice Says.

0: there of Melbourne-based singer-songwriter Grace Mitchell. And from her upcoming debut album, Daughter of the King, that's the track there called Head On. Grace is currently living in the United States, but began working on that album around about 5 years ago. You are listening to Aussie Music Weekly, coming to you around Australia on the Community Radio Network. Normally, around about this time each week, we do our In Focus interview, but this week, something a little bit different for you. Yeah, a recent research study was undertaken by both Griffith and Monash universities into the role that community radio plays in the Australian music industry. And some interesting statistics came out of that, including the fact that community radio stations contribute more than $153 million annually to the Australian music industry. Also, community radio provides very critical first exposure to many artists before they gain more mainstream support. And we're happy to be part of that sector that is community radio itself. Well, our good friends at the Community Broadcasting Association of Australia have put together a podcast series called Community Radio Our Sound, which goes into a little bit more detail about that research and even speaks to some of the artists involved as well. So let's have a listen now to episode one, Artists in Residence.
1: It's incredible what radio can do. There's a lot of magic in that. It makes you feel like things are possible.

an era of algorithms, streaming giants, and social media overwhelm, there's been a quiet revolution happening across Australian airwaves for decades. 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We'll hear from just a few, telling a story echoed by many more.

0: the world. Sarah Blasco has been a defining figure in Australian music for over two decades. That moment of realization came in her teens, on an overseas missionary trip with her Pentecostal church.
1: When I was about 17 or 18, I was really religious. We would go on trips overseas to kind of try and win people over to God. And I went over with a group of musicians, and we were singing songs that were written by all people from all over the world, and also a few songs that we'd written ourselves and hymns and things like that.
0: Once back at home, other shifts started happening. For a young woman stepping away from strict religious expectations, this was a revelation.
1: But also there were just moments when you get a bit of encouragement from somebody, like a teacher or a friend or something. And I think I started to listen to music that was all about self-expression, not kind of perfection. And that also spurred me on.
0: Originally from the South Australian capital of Adelaide, Alex Cameron of Bad Dreams found music making as a fantastic counterpoint to studying medicine, entering a whole new social scene where he would find his people outside of the operating theatre.
2: So I guess it was a gradual process. Started getting involved in bands in the mid-2000s. The idea of being involved in a quote-unquote industry was not something that was on my mind. I just wanted to be in a band and be part of a community of other bands in Melbourne.
0: Music got a hold on Melbourne-based Moju early, after thinking they were on another career path. Moju, who is proudly Wiradjuri, Filipino and queer, grew up in regional New South Wales, surrounded by music and creativity.
3: You know, I was an early bloomer in that respect. Like, I always had an interest in the arts, like, from a very young age. Like, as a child, like, I was determined that I was going to be an illustrator. And that was my thing, and I was interested in books and stuff. But music was always around. Music was a huge part of my family. So probably from the time I started high school, I was like, I want to be in a band. And I probably took it all way too seriously from a really young age. And that was it. I was just kind of on that path, very single-minded, yeah, right from adolescence. You know, even as a teenager, I had a garage band in high school and played shows to some degree, like kind of had management. And I think when I was around 16, we'd supported Jimmy Little on his Messenger tour with Karma County. So that was probably like my first real show.
0: After high school, Moju went from dreaming to scheming.
3: I went and studied a Bachelor of Commercial Music Production, studied music business management, kind of was very, I'm taking this really seriously, and I kind of want to know how the industry works, what the ins and outs are, and what do I need to do. So I don't really remember there being a time where I wasn't kind of thinking about it in that way, like how to make a career kind of work.
0: But not everyone had such momentum early on. For many young musicians, the path felt impossible because they simply couldn't see themselves reflected in the music they loved.
4: I definitely always wanted to be a musician, but didn't really think it was a realistic or viable career path. So I never really seriously considered it. When I was at school, like, I played guitar all through high school, but all my favourite bands were like dude indie rock bands, and there weren't really many women. I guess there were no role models.
0: Annie Hamilton, who would later form Sydney folk band Little May in 2012, could count on one hand the women she saw making the kind of music she wanted to make.
4: And I especially just had no connection to the Australian music scene. You know, I was listening to Triple J, but I didn't know anyone else who was even into the kind of music I was into. So I kind of just, throughout high school and as a teenager, always played guitar and loved music, but never thought of it as a career.
0: Body Type, formed in Sydney in 2015, with two of its members, Sophie McComish and Georgia Wilkinson-Derrams, originally from Perth. They started their band by learning their instruments together.
5: There weren't heaps of women or female bands going on in Sydney at that time, so we kind of just wanted to make a bit of noise and give it a go.
0: And when women did start bands, the comments started up too.
4: But even then, like when we started Little Me, there was so much commentary about how we were all women. You know, everyone was like, oh my God, it's a girl band. It was like this crazy thing.
0: For hip-hop artists, the obstacles in Australia were different. Dobby, Ryan Clapham, had been studying music since childhood. Classical music from the age of 7 and jazz drumming from 14. But when it came to making hip-hop, the Australian music industry didn't know what to do with him.
6: When I wanted to have a crack at it was actually quite later in my adult life. Maybe 2017 when I took myself seriously, as opposed to when I started making music since age 7. And that's mainly because for a hip-hop artist, I didn't necessarily see a pathway for me until 2017 when I could start to see it being represented on radio and TV and social media.
0: El Fresh the Lion felt that same isolation growing up in southwestern Sydney.
7: I was in my own bubble, in my own bedroom making music, and genuinely thought I was the only person in the country making rap music, you know what I mean? Like, I was just so naive. It wasn't until I started performing at my school and then just at like whatever kind of multicultural kind of gig days, or we had a thing called Friday night where you could perform if you wanted to, and I would do that. And from there, I had the first kind of show where I was on a lineup with other hip-hop acts. It was in Campbelltown for Fisher's gig. They had specifically set up a hip-hop stage for that year's event. And that was the first time I met other local artists that I really understood that there was a local scene.
0: For Dobby, his first radio airplay should have been a milestone moment. Instead, it became a lesson in how the mainstream music industry viewed hip-hop at the time.
6: My friend texted me in the morning of like a school day and was like, hey, they're playing your song, you know, they're playing your song. And before this, it was just on MySpace. And I was like, oh my God, this is my big break. And so I tuned into the ABC, Illawarra, I think it was. And they were talking about the song. And they were like, if you know who sang the song, please call in. I was like, I got to call in.
0: Imagine, your song is being played on the national broadcaster. And they're asking listeners to help identify the artist. It's supposed to be your big break.
6: I had made a song that was kind of tied in with a little bit of, you know, the narrative of what Warilla, the town where I grew up, was like in terms of all the gang violence and in terms of all the street violence. And so that being a hip hop song, it wasn't like, let's foster this artist. It was more like, let's interrogate this artist, you know, and kind of say, what do you have to say for yourself? So I feel like that alone kind of told me where the stigma around hip hop music in general and then where I was placed in the grand scheme of things.
0: While Dobby was having his first low as an artist, El Fresh had a huge moment early on to set him on his path as a career rapper.
7: The serious moment I had of I want to do this as a career came at 21 years old, and I was fortunately chosen to tour with Nas, who's a hip-hop icon. It still is one of my favourite artists of all time, and it was his first headline tour of Australia, and somehow I got picked to be the national support act. It was the only show I got to stand and stay backstage, so I got to stand side of stage while he was performing and was just in awe of what I was witnessing. And I very much recall standing there and being like, this is what I want to do as a career. If I can be on this stage now at 21, haven't really even thought of taking this seriously, and this opportunity is falling into my lap, like, wow, just imagine what I can do, and I'm hungry for this, I want to do this.
0: Going full-time into music after finishing his medical degree, Alex from Bad Dreams got a stark perspective in being a musician in Australia pretty quickly. Success didn't mean the end of the struggle.
2: I quite quickly realised that was going to be very difficult, and so music is a career for me, but I have another career which provides me with income. Music is a second, doesn't really provide me with income, but it's still a sort of career.
0: Fulfillment versus finance is always the big conundrum in Australian music. There had to be another way to think about a music career in Australia.
3: I was never really interested in a super kind of commercial career. I was very interested in how do you have a sustainable career that's meaningful within the Australian music industry. Like, I was thinking very locally in that respect.
0: Australian artists are always looking for support, not just from their audience, but places where support wasn't conditional and there would always be a home for what they do. For these artists, that was community radio.

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1: 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That one's titled Artists in Residence. 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Well, we've reached around about the halfway point of this week's edition of Aussie Music Weekly. Still plenty more to come, including the new single from Melbourne rockers Kingswood. Going to introduce you to an artist called Finn Pearson, and also another lift from the current album for Mr. William Crichton. Up next, though, we're going to do the backtrack segment, this time round, heading back around about a decade or so ago for something from fairly early on in the career of Thelma Plum. But to get us there, it's Sydney electro rockers from the 90s. Yeah, Caligula. Yeah, they're back. We have been playing some of the tunes here on the show recently, but right now, the album has been released. It's called Bloodlines, and it's their first album in a whopping 25 years. The album explores the themes of love, loss, fear, and redemption, and they've got a launch happening in their hometown of Sydney on June the 6th at the Waywoods in Newtown. So here it is, the title track from the album in question. This is Caligula with Bloodlines.

That's right, it's Backtrack time now here on Aussie Music Weekly, and Gamilaroi artist Thelma Plum first came onto the scene all the way back in 2012. She went on to release a number of initial singles and EPs before then dropping her debut album in 2019. Well, now she's announced her first ever all-acoustic tour, which will see her play all around the country during the months of July and August. The show will actually see her perform in a really stripped-back duo format, just basically her and an acoustic guitar and a little bit of accompaniment. Tour gets underway on July the 9th at the Capitol in Bendigo, and you can check out her website for the list of all the other remaining dates. Well, let's backtrack now to the year 2014 and a track from very early on in the career of Thelma Plum. Here she is with Young

sounds there of Melbourne band and past In Focus interviewees here on the show, Kingswood. And from their latest album, Midnight Mavericks, that's the track The Action. The album was largely written whilst the band was on the road because they are touring all the time. In fact, they're out on tour at the moment. Here are the remaining dates where you can see Kingswood. Fantastic live band. June the 19th, they're playing at the Tanks Arts Centre in Cairns. And June the 20th at the Cooktown Discovery Festival in Cooktown. Both of those gigs up in far north Queensland. 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Don't forget, you can also check us out online via the social media portals of X, formerly known as Twitter, and Facebook. And our website is there for you as well, Aussie Music Weekly, A-U-S-S-I-E, musicweekly.com.au. And that is where you can stream past In Focus interviews, live session performances, as well as Rufus on Fire's artist profile segments. Whilst you're there on the front page of the website, you'll find all of our past playlists from the show, links to the music videos that accompany the tracks, and also your opportunity to sign up for our weekly e-newsletter. All you've got to do is just pop your email address into the box on the front page of the website, hit the submit button, and we shall take care of the rest for you. You'll then receive the Aussie Music Weekly, which is the name of our e-newsletter, hit your inbox every Monday morning, let you know what's coming up on the show before anybody else does. Hop to it, aussiemusicweekly.com.au. Well, on to Western Australian-based singer-songwriter Finn Pearson now. He's certainly been building a very loyal following in his home state, mainly off the back of his live performances. And this song is all about a relationship that is disintegrating. Finn Pearson for you now with Tunnel Lights.

around Australia on the Community Radio Network and heard through your local community radio station. This is Aussie Music Weekly, and unfortunately, that's all the time that we have to share with you new music on this week's edition of the program. But don't despair, we'll be back at the same time next week on the same station you're hearing us through right now. And on next week's show, we're going to bring you an in-focus interview with William Crichton. Well, to take us out, it is the man in question. Yeah, Mr. William Crichton, who will be our in-focus interviewee on next week's show. And another track from his current and fourth album, Colonial Drift. The album's all about William's love for the country, and a lot of the tracks were written not only by himself, but his wife and also the late but great Rob Hurst. He's got one remaining tour date, and that's happening on June the 12th at the Hamilton Station Hotel in Newcastle. So to take us out, this is William Crichton, Sex, Death and Choices. And I'll see you next week.

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0: I'm always on at our kids to turn off the lights when they leave a room. Some nights we end up with just about every light in the house on.
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0: 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I'm James B., and stay tuned for the man, Tom Parker, with 2 hours of uninterrupted nostalgia.
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This is Captain Paul Hannigan, the commanding officer of HMAS Albatross. HMAS Albatross has had a strong presence in the Shoalhaven community since commissioning as a naval air station on the 31st of August 1948. At its core, community engagement is about fostering meaningful, respectful, and lasting relationships between an organization and the people and groups it serves or affects. In the context of HMS Albatross, community engagement is not merely a formality or public relations exercise. It is a commitment to being a responsible neighbour, an active participant in local life, and a contributor to the broader well-being of the Shoalhaven region. HMS Albatross and Nowra, home of the Fleet Air Arm.

0: reputation.
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6: 153 cents per kilo. Feeder steers were 25 to 30 cents per kilo stronger, with the medium and heavyweight selling from 500 to 572 cents per kilo. Feeder heifers were 30 to 40 cents better, selling from 470 to 545 cents per kilo. The bulk over 500 cents per kilo. Heavy trade heifers reached 485 cents per kilo. Growing steers to feed reached 526 cents, and prime grain steers and bullocks were 12 cents dearer, selling from 468 to 495 cents per kilo. The best of the heavy grain heifers reached 488 cents per kilo. Heavy cows were 10 cents to 14 cents stronger, with the bulk ranging from 385 to 430 cents, and the leaner two score cows jumped nearly 20 cents per kilo and ranged from 355 to 396 cents per kilo. The best heavy bulls sold to 440 cents per kilo. 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
2: Good morning, I'm Lee Harrison. Opposition leader Angus Taylor has accused Labor of political bastardry after ramming through its tax legislation. Changes to capital gains and negative gearing have passed through the lower house and will now be debated in the Senate. The federal government's bill includes a $250 tax offset and an instant $1,000 deduction on expenses. Mr. Taylor's told Parliament the government's legislation will leave people worse off.
3: This tricky treasurer has deliberately tied these measures to its toxic taxes. Ramming this legislation through the Parliament without sufficient scrutiny is an act of political expediency, an act of political bastardry, Mr. Speaker.
2: The Reserve Bank Governor claims consecutive interest rate rises have helped bring down property prices. The RBA has increased the cash rate three times this year, with the figure now at 4.35%. House prices in Sydney and Melbourne have both come down. Michelle Bullock has told a parliamentary hearing the Reserve Bank has played a role.
4: Conditions in the housing market have eased in recent months, and that partly reflects tighter monetary policy.
2: The Queensland Police Service is being investigated by the Crime and Corruption Commission following an independent financial review. The damning report found serious claims of financial mismanagement and governance failings among the service. Queensland Police Minister Dan Purdy says they'll work with the recommendations and make changes.
5: This review aims to refocus the organisation on frontline policing, and the terms of reference were clear. No redundancies, frontline policing services as a priority, and community safety is paramount.
2: A former Perth primary school teacher and babysitter has been sentenced to 6.5 years behind bars for sexually abusing 9 children. The court heard Kurt David Charlton used his professional qualifications to secure employment as a babysitter for most of his victims, the youngest who was just 18 months old. Prosecutors described the offending as brazen, telling the court the 29-year-old indecently dealt with and photographed the children at their homes, in public pools, and at his own school. The Australian Medicinal Cannabis Association is urging state and territory governments to implement consistent laws allowing patients to drive unimpaired by their treatment. New South Wales will soon begin a trial to stop the automatic criminalisation of registered users who drive with trace amounts of THC in their system. Advocate Lucy Haslam says medicinal cannabis can help chronically ill people regain their independence.
6: It's actually very good medicine, and I learnt this the hard way through having a son that was terminally ill after 5 years of chemo, had no quality of life. And we tried cannabis as a last resort, and the response was overwhelming. It stopped him from vomiting. It's sad that it's a decade since legalisation and we're still fighting for the ability to be able to drive your vehicle when you're unimpaired.
2: And Elon Musk could become the world's first trillionaire after revealing plans for SpaceX to trade publicly. This is Air News. The Adelaide Crows have finally claimed a win over the Geelong Cats in Adelaide in last night's AFL. Terry Daniel reports.
7: The Adelaide Crows have hung on to upset the Geelong Cats with a 1-point win at Adelaide Oval. The win ends Geelong's 6-game streak over the Crows. Crows captain Jordan Dawson finished with 22 disposals and 3 goals, and on Fox Footy, he was finally glad to get a win over the Cats at Adelaide Oval.
8: Tried to save the game there the last 7 minutes, and to their credit, they used their numbers well around the contest and were able to score against us, but it's the first time I've beaten Geelong since being at Adelaide, so they've had the wood over us, so we really set ourselves this week to bring a hunt, and yeah, it was a good contest.
7: Final score, Adelaide Crows 11-9-75, Geelong Cats 10-14-74. Terry Daniel, Air Sport.
2: To rugby league now, and Manly's made it 3 NRL wins in a row at home, beating South Sydney 28-14. The Sea Eagles' Luke Brooks says it caps off a big week that saw Kieran Foran appointed permanent head coach.
9: Yeah, massive week for the club, and we wanted to come out here and put on a good performance. We started a little shaky, but got back to the way we wanted to play, and I thought it was a great performance.
2: And a woman ranked 115 in the world has made it all the way to the final at the French Open. Maya Halinska has beaten Diana Schneider 7-6, 6-4, pitting her in the final against sixth seed Myra Andreeva. Australian Independent Radio News.
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10: And it's a very good morning to you this Friday morning, the 5th of June. Colin Hesse broadcasting from the Nowra Studios, and I'll be with you for the next 3 hours. Lucky you, eh? I hope you stay tuned anyway, notwithstanding me. It's currently 12.7 degrees in Ulladulla, feels like 10.2 apparently, and a little bit cooler in Nowra, 11.1, feels like 6.4. That wind is a little bit lazy out there, folks. And wind is the operational thing of the day, really. There are gale warnings for Sydney, Illawarra, Batemans and Eden coasts, and strong wind warnings north of that. So I guess the advice is, if you don't need to go outside today, don't. And if you're into rock fishing, probably think about updating the kit at the shop, I reckon. Yeah, it's a crazy day. If you do need to do any of that, of course, do wear a life jacket. Other than that, the weather forecast is, just the very, very vaguest chance of a shower first thing in the morning, but really, I reckon, no chance probably. Moderate fire danger rating, UV index low, strangely enough. Chance of rain, almost none. Pretty blustery, really, is the long and the short of it. If you're in Nowra today, we can expect a mostly sunny day with all that wind. 18 degrees. Sunny tomorrow, 7 to 20 degrees, so pretty cool overnight. 7 again on Sunday night, up to 19 and mostly sunny on Sunday. And that seems like a variation on a theme right through the forthcoming week, as far as one can tell. If you're in Ulladulla, always a little bit cooler, 17 degrees today, the maximum, and mostly sunny. Sunny tomorrow, in fact, if you like 17, get used to it. 10 to 17 on Saturday, sunny 10 to 17 on, and sunny, mostly sunny on Sunday, and repeat on Monday with a minor variation up to 19 degrees for the rest of the week there. If you're on the roads today in our broadcast area, wherever you're listening, whether it be up in Kiama Way or down around Batemans Bay and everything in between, there are no incidents reported at all. And if you are on the trains today on the South Coast Line, then the trains are apparently running on time, which is great news. Got a great program for you this morning. Hope you can stick with me all the way through. Going to kick off with some Archie Roach now from his album Into the Bloodstream, and Song to Sing.

Off the Wall, here on Triple U, Monday nights, 7 to 9pm, playing punk, defunk, garage, psych, surf, power pop, and any other off-the-wall genre you can imagine.

Emotions there with featuring Curtis Mayfield and the beautiful old song called People Get Ready. Back in the 1960s, that song. Stunning at any time of day. And I'm going to keep a little bit of the sort

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This is the Holmes Brothers from their album Jubilation, which was back in 1991, and I think called A Brother's Prayer.

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6: 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I'm going to just keep it happy. I'm going to take us off to a tropical island now with Anna Smirk and Benjamin. And why not? Or I'll get a Day's Warm Breeze. 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

0: Asmiak there, and taking you off to an island with Benjamin. Hope you were. Hope that put some warmth in your bones. It's going to be a cool day today with a fair bit of breezes around, so maybe that brief sojourn on an island in the Pacific has warmed you up a bit. Hopefully. It's 6:30 now, time for news headlines here on Triple U FM.
1: Air news headlines, I'm Lee Harrison. Making news today, the Prime Minister will use a speech to defend his government's contentious budget measures. Anthony Albanese is expected to argue the changes are needed to protect Australia from joining the social and economic dislocation being seen overseas. The government's tax changes have cleared their first parliamentary hurdle and have now moved to the Senate for debate. Labor's planning to rein in the capital gains tax discount and negative gearing concessions. Hezbollah's rejected the terms of the US-backed ceasefire brokered between Israel and Lebanon. The countries announced a renewal of the agreement, which was contingent on the cessation of attacks by the militant group. Almost 80% of under-16s are still using social media platforms 6 months after they were banned. A Pure Profile study found 40% of children admit bypassing restrictions, while only a third have been subject to facial scanning. In air sport, Adelaide's defeated Geelong by a single point, 11-9-75 to the Cats 10-14-74. The win puts Adelaide inside the top six. Manly's made it three NRL wins in a row at home, beating South Sydney 28-14. And Pakistan has beaten the Aussies by four wickets in their third one-day international in Lahore. These stories and more today. This is Air News.
0: Triple UFM, it is 6:31, and we're going to give you a bit more happiness. Excuse me, a frog in the throat there, frogging away, as frogs in the throat tend to do. Going to give you about three songs of hopefulness, I think. That might be my theme for this morning. Paddy McHugh and Pauline Mordy are going to kick us off, then Peter Miller Robinson with his Silver Road and Marvelline and Flyby Instruments, all here on Triple UFM, all Australian music here for the next 10 minutes or so, 8 minutes. We'll see how we go here on Triple U. Stick with me.

anyway. They are distracted, important now. We just get in the way. Big full moon over the sea tonight. It lays down that silver rope. Nothing much to keep us here. Let's just tiptoe out and go. Valley deep, mountain high. Let us walk them if we can.

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4: 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And hope you enjoyed that trio of songs there. We had Paddy McHugh and Pauline Maundy and You're the One, Pinamil Robinson and Silver Road, and Marvelline, Flyby Instruments. And you can get them all on Bandcamp, I think. So if you go to Bandcamp, look up those artists, you can probably buy it. I'm not sure if they stream those songs, but they're all Australian, and we liked that. But we do play songs from overseas. I'm going to do one of them right now. This is an oldie. Back in 1991, REM were, well, they were in time with their album Out of Time, and a song which makes me feel pretty good. I hope it makes you feel pretty good too. Shiny, happy people. Hope you are.

Yes, for all those of you in higher climates, that could be the tune of the weekend, really. Waiting for the Snow by Mothers of Intention from their album, The When the Wind Begins to Sing. We've had a fair few winds that sing a bit in the last little day or two. A bit windy out there. And, well, a bad wind blows no good. I'll tell you what we've got coming up in the program over the next couple of hours. At about 7:45, I'll be chatting with Diana Lorenz, the director of the Jervis Bay Maritime Museum, about the return of a breastplate which was awarded to Queen Mary Carpenter. Mary Carpenter, her husband, King Billy Budd, or James Golding, lived near Billong, Myola, on Currumbine Creek in the 19th and early 20th century and played a prominent role in the local Aboriginal community. So we'll chat with Diana about all that. That's coming up next Friday. And, well, that's coming up. Well, the interview's coming up today, but the event for that is coming up next Friday. And then after the 8 o'clock news, about 8:15, I'll be chatting to Pat David, who's Secretary of Union in Shoalhaven, about a meeting they've got coming up in both Bomaderry and Kiama about the railway line on the south coast and whether we should do good things to it. I'm voting for that. I reckon you might too, probably. Be a good thing if we had that fixed up. Anyway, it's 6:54, and to take us up to the 7 o'clock news, we're going to go ultra-local here with Horse-Drawn Cadillac from their brand-new album, Wayward Emotions, and a thing they wrote called Woulda, Coulda, Shoulda, Enigma, here on Triple UFM, all the new music.

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1: Good morning, I'm Lee Harrison. The Prime Minister will use his speech to defend his government's contentious budget measures. Anthony Albanese is expected to argue the changes are needed to protect Australia from joining the social and economic dislocation being seen overseas. The Australian reports he'll suggest the government is trying to fix a system that isn't working for people. The government's tax changes have cleared their first parliamentary hurdle and have now moved to the Senate for debate. Labor's planning to rein in the capital gains tax discount and negative gearing concessions. The opposition and independents put up a range of changes to the legislation, but the government used its numbers to vote them down. Liberal leader Angus Taylor used question time to ask the Prime Minister why Labor took that approach.
2: Why did your government vote against lower income taxes 11 times, including the Coalition's plan for bigger and better income tax cuts year after year after year?
1: Almost 80% of under-16s are still using social media platforms 6 months after they were banned. A Pew Profile study found 40% of children admit bypassing restrictions, while only a third have been subject to facial scanning. Chief Executive Martin Filz says children don't need to do much to skirt the ban.
3: Common ways are using a browser instead of an app, using friends' accounts, reinstalling apps, fake birthdays, parent or sibling accounts.
1: A boy will face court today charged with violent extremist offences. Georgia Condek has more.
4: The 13-year-old was arrested and charged last month for allegedly threatening people on the Sunshine Coast. On May 28, officers were called to a service station in Maryborough following reports of a person with a knife. The teenager was taken into custody and dealt with under the Youth Justice Act. Further investigations with detectives from the Counter-Terrorism Investigation Group conducted a search of the boy's address where electronic devices were seized. He's since been charged with preparation or planning to cause death or grievous bodily harm. Police are not treating the incident as a terrorist attack. Georgia Condek reporting.
1: Hezbollah has rejected the terms of the US-backed ceasefire brokered between Israel and Lebanon. The countries announced a renewal of the agreement, which was contingent on the cessation of attacks by the militant group. The fighting in southern Lebanon has been highlighted by officials in Iran as a hurdle to talks to end the conflict with the Middle East. Students affected by technical issues which hit this year's NAPLAN testing will not receive adjusted marks. And a climbing guide thought to have died on Mount Everest has been found alive, spotted crawling down to base camp 6 days after he was last seen alive. This is Air News. The Manly Sea Eagles have moved into third place on the NRL ladder after a win at home in last night's NRL. Terry Daniel reports.
5: The Manly Sea Eagles have provisionally moved into the NRL top four with a 28-14 win over the South Sydney Rabbitohs at Brookvale Oval. Manly overcame an early deficit and a sin bin to their fullback to defeat South Sydney in front of thousands of Sea Eagles fans who turned out to cheer on their new permanent coach, Kieran Foran. He now has his 8th win in 10 games in charge of Manly. Manly 5-8 Lou Brooks telling Nine it was a huge week for the club.
6: Yeah, massive week for the club. And we wanted to come out here and put on a good performance. We started a little shaky, but we got back to the way we wanted to play. And yeah, I thought it was a great performance.
5: Terry Daniel, Air Sport.
1: AFL Round 13's kicked off with a 1-point thriller at Adelaide Oval with a hometown win for the Crows 11-9-75 over Geelong's 10-14-74. Midfielder Jordan Dawson has told Fox Footy it's a great feeling to beat the Cats.
7: Tried to save the game there the last 7 minutes, and to their credit, they used their numbers well around the contest and were able to score against us, but it's the first time I've beaten Geelong since being at Adelaide.
1: Pakistan has beaten the Aussies by 4 wickets in their third one-day international in Lahore. And the Knicks have taken a 1-0 lead over the Spurs in the NBA Finals, winning 105-95. Australian Independent Radio News.
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8: It is 5 minutes past 7 o'clock. Triple U, Colin Hesse with you this Friday morning, the 5th of June, 2026. On this, well, actually, it's a funny looking morning, isn't it? Oh, so I'm on the edge of his knees here. I'm going to try and not do that. You really didn't need to hear that, folks. It's 11.1 degrees in Nowra at the moment. It feels like 5.7. If you're in Ulladulla, it's 12.8. Feels like 10.7. Better off being in Ulladulla by the looks of it. We are expecting a partly cloudy day today, and now that the sun's up, you can see that that's about right. They reckon there's a very slight chance of a shower in the far south, probably even south of Ulladulla, but becoming a whole lot less likely this afternoon. A near zero chance pretty much anywhere in the Shoalhaven, really. Winds from the southwest, which we can tell, not too bad, really, up to 30 kilometres an hour, although there is a gale warning for coastal waters. So that gale warning includes Sydney, Illawarra, Batemans and Eden coasts, and a strong wind warning north of that. So really, if you're a boatie, probably fix the gear today. And if you're rock fisher, likewise, if you do need to go out, always wear that life jacket. We are expecting it's low UV index today. If you're in Ulladulla today, expect a maximum of 17 degrees, mostly sunny. 10 to 17 tomorrow, on Saturday, mostly sunny. 10 to 17 Sunday, mostly sunny. 10 to 17 Monday, mostly sunny. You get the picture. If you're in Nowra, it's a lot more variable. We're up to 18 degrees today. Other than that, it's exactly the same. A bit colder overnight. Sunny on Saturday, 7 to 20. Mostly sunny on Sunday, 7 to 19. Mostly sunny on Monday, 6 to 19. So getting cool, folks, but it is that time of year, really, isn't it? If you're on the roads, there are no incidents reported in the Illawarra, Shoalhaven and Maria areas. So just take care on those more exposed areas if you're driving the car. Thinking particularly as you're going up the hill from Gerringong towards the Kiama Bends, it gets a bit exposed there. Trains on the South Coast Line are running on time. And that's the lot. As that stuff goes, 7:45, we'll be talking to Diana Lorentz from the Jervis Bay Maritime Museum about a major event that's happening there next Friday. So we're getting in ahead. Sorry, I'm getting all drippy here. You don't need to know that. Vicar and Linda Bull. This is from the bonus album, from their first album, a little gospel thing called Up Above My Head, I Hear Music in the Air.

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2: 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Neil Murray from his 1996 album with the song Give This Day featuring Christine Arnoux. And we're about to hear from Bill Kirchin, who played out at Culburra Citizen Centre a couple of years ago, and a song that is featuring Nick Lowe on vocals called Shelley's Winter Love, here on Triple U FM.

0: Yes, it's me, Dan, at the International Space Station, heading on my way to the Burbank Studios for another episode of the Get Carter Show. Let me see, have I got my Time magazine? Check. Have I got my music? Check. Have I got my book of silly things to do? Check. Have I got my space food sticks? Are they even a thing? 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Get ready for the Get Carter Show, Saturday 5 to 7. 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
1: Well, I finally took the bottle off the shelf.

you sail into the sun. Mark Lucas there, and his song Into the Sun, Magnetic West, from the album Magnetic West from a couple of years ago now. And going to play for you now a new song from New Orleans and Sabine McCalla, Two of Hearts. And I'll have the sports news at 7:30.

0: This is Air Sport Australia First Edition. Good morning, I'm Lee Harrison. The Adelaide Crows have finally claimed a win over Geelong in Adelaide in last night's AFL. Terry Daniel reports.
1: The Adelaide Crows have hung on to upset the Geelong Cats with a one-point win at Adelaide Oval. The win ends Geelong's six-game streak over the Crows. Crows captain Jordan Dawson finished with 22 disposals and three goals, and on Fox Footy, he was finally glad to get a win over the Cats at Adelaide Oval.
2: Tried to save the game there the last 7 minutes, and to their credit, they used their numbers well around the contest and were able to score against us, but it's the first time I've beaten Geelong since being at Adelaide, so they've had the wood over us, so we really set ourselves this week to bring out Hunt, and yeah, it was a good contest.
1: Final score, Adelaide Crows 11-9-75, Geelong Cats 10-14-74. Terry Daniel, Air Sport.
0: Gold Coast coach Damien Hardwick has told other clubs to keep their hands off two of the Suns' contracted stars. St Kilda are reportedly showing interest in defender Joel Jeffrey and the Hawks eyeing off Bailey Humphrey. Hardwick says those players aren't up for grabs.
3: People can sit there and they can talk about Bailey Humphrey and Joel Jeffrey and all these players. They're contracted to us for the next 2 years. You can talk to them as much as you want, but they're contracted. They're not going anywhere as long as I'm coach of this football club.
0: The Manly Sea Eagles have moved into third place on the NRL ladder after a win at home in last night's NRL. Terry Daniel reports.
1: The Manly Sea Eagles have provisionally moved into the NRL top four with a 28-14 win over the South Sydney Rabbitohs at Brookvale Oval. Manly overcame an early deficit and a sin bin to their fullback to defeat South Sydney in front of thousands of Sea Eagles fans, who turned out to cheer on their new permanent coach, Kieran Foran. He now has his eighth win in 10 games in charge of Manly. Manly 5'8" Luke Brooks telling Nine it was a huge week for the club.
4: Yeah, massive week for the club, and we wanted to come out here and put on a good performance. We started a little shaky, but we got back to the way we wanted to play, and yeah, I thought it was a great performance.
1: Terry Daniel, Air Sport.
0: NRL legend Andrew Johns has declared Brisbane's premiership defence is on life support. The Broncos are facing five straight losses when they host the Titans on Saturday night. John says their run home is too tough.
5: They have to win 9 of their last 12 to make the top four, which I don't think they will. And we've seen no one's won it from out the top four. So they are absolutely on life support.
0: Excitement's building around the Socceroos ahead of the FIFA World Cup starting next week. Former star John Aloisi says he thinks Australia will get through to the knockout stages.
6: I think Tony Popovich has done a great job. I think that he's got a good mix. He's got some experience, but really good young talented players as well.
0: A woman ranked 115th in the world has made it through to the finals at the French Open. Maya Halinska has beaten Diana Schneider 7-6-6-4, pitting her in the final against sixth seed Myra Andreeva.
7: Never played against her. It's going to be a new match for both of us, and I don't really know how she plays. I don't really know her game style.
0: Pakistan has beaten the Aussies by 4 wickets in their third one-day international in Lahore. And the Knicks have taken a 1-0 lead over the Spurs in the NBA Finals, winning 105-95. This is Air Sport Australia.
8: 7:33 here on Triple U FM. And before the news there, we heard from Sabine McCallough and Two of Hearts. She's from New Orleans. And yeah, I reckon I like that song. Hope you do too. The new song. If you want something new too, you can head off to the Viking Festival this Saturday. That's tomorrow out at Sussex Inlet. It all kicks off at 9 o'clock. Well, you can just hang around the cafes, I think that's what they're saying. Gates open at 10 o'clock and there's all kinds of goings on, including live music from 11:15 at the Viking Festival, Sussex Inlet. So lots of fun to be had there at Sussex Inlet tomorrow. And in honour of that, I'm going to play you a song by Mental as Anything. Of course, the ultra cool Berserk Warriors, which was a minor hit for them in the early 80s. All that blonde hair for them to share. And if you like Mentals, you can head along to the Gerringong Town Hall tonight, where Picks and Flicks have got Live It Up, the Mental as Anything story from 7:30 tonight. I might be there.

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8: Triple UFM, it is 7:47. And next Friday morning, the 12th of June, there will be an important event held at the Jervis Bay Maritime Museum. The return to the area of a breastplate awarded to Queen Mary Carpenter. Mary Carpenter and her husband, King Billy Budd, or James Golding, lived at Billong, Myola, on Currumbean Creek in the 19th and early 20th century and played a prominent role in the local Aboriginal community. To tell us more of this story, I welcome to Triple U the director of the Jervis Bay Maritime Museum, Diana Lorentz. Good morning.
9: Good morning, Colin. How are you?
8: I'm pretty good, Diana. We'll get to the story about how the museum acquired the breastplate shortly, but can you first tell the listener about Mary Carpenter and her role in the local community at Currumbean Creek? As much as you know.
9: Mary,
8: which may not be a lot.
9: Sorry?
8: As much as you know, anyway.
9: Well, the line's a little bit tricky, so I'm working with that. Mary Carpenter lived in Jervis Bay in Huskisson with James Golding. She is originally from Kiama, and they were actually a very well-known couple in the local area. She lived to be over 100 years old and was a very significant person, actually. There's a lot of newspaper articles record her time in the local area, and then they were published quite widely in New South Wales as well.
8: Okay, the Nowra Leader newspaper published these words in remembrance of Mary Carpenter in March 1928. Honest and faithful, for long years she served her white benefactors, till on a glorious occasion some 35 years ago, she with her husband, the late King Billy, was raised to royal rank by government proclamation. What does that quote tell us about breastplates awarded to Aboriginal people, and indeed, what are the origin of breastplates?
9: Breastplates were awarded by the Australian government, but they actually originate from the French military. They were originally known as a gorget, which was like a breastplate that was attached to a collar at the neck in the 16th and 17th century to protect infantrymen from being injured by swords and things. But once muskets came in, the gorget became a kind of obsolete item, and they got smaller in size. And the British appropriated them as a sign of, you know, rank. And they just kept them. They got smaller. When they came to Australia, they were actually awarded for different reasons, but generally for, you know, service of loyalty to authorities, and they were often issued to Aboriginal people who assisted. And it was also a sign of the head of the tribe, or the someone that people could talk to about anything important to do with the community. They have a mixed kind of historical and cultural significance, that they have a kind of slightly unsympathetic attitude to Aboriginal people by having these kind of nameplates. But these days there is actually a different opinion about them, that for some communities, Aboriginal communities, they're really important because they do actually acknowledge an individual person at a particular time in a particular location. So it's a bit of documentary evidence.
8: Right. So, I mean, that sort of appellation, the king or the queen, was, well, it's a bit much, isn't it, really? I mean, it's, how did that kind of, I mean, Aboriginal society, as I understand it, really didn't have those kind of singular distinctions. Is that right?
9: Well, I think that they have elders. I can't speak to the Aboriginal community about that in particular, but, you know, they had elders and potentially King Bud Billy and Queen Mary were very important people. I mean, when Mary died, there were articles throughout New South Wales about her death. That's how important she was, how well known she was. And people came to Huskisson and didn't leave without actually going to see her, because that was considered one of the most important things you could do. So,
8: and was
9: it's a difficult history, really, but we celebrate it in the sense of return to country of an object, which is significant. And we actually have a replica of King Bud Billy's, James Golding's breastplate here in the museum.
8: Which takes us to that question about how the Jervis Bay Maritime Museum acquired Mary Carpenter's breastplate. Do we know what happened to it after she died?
9: No, there's some historical information that her daughter Becky made a comment, which we can't really read the full text, which indicates that it was lost actually shortly after Mary died, and it disappeared, and no one knew anything about it. And we were contacted last year about it going to auction. And we were given members of the community that wanted to make sure that it came back, actually. And we were given a very short period of time, like 7 days, to identify, authenticate it first, and then find some funds to purchase it, which we did with the assistance of the National Cultural Heritage Fund of the Commonwealth Government. Because sometimes they can go for very large amounts of money, and that would have been beyond the Jervis Bay Maritime Museum's capacity.
8: So it was acquired. And what's been the response, I mean, particularly in the amongst the Aboriginal community around Jervis Bay and the Shoalhaven?
9: Look, we haven't. First of all, we told some members of the family so that they could actually come and view it before we let the information out that we had it, and but the information's been reasonably positive. I mean, people have found it quite emotional to view it. So I think it's an interesting. I think people generally feel very happy that it's been brought back to country, basically, and that's what the event next Friday is about. It's to formally acknowledge its return.
8: And about that event next Friday, which is on at 11 o'clock next Friday morning, what will happen next Friday? And I guess, is the event open to all?
9: People need to RSVP to the museum because we're having it inside because there are some elderly people that will be attending, so we don't want them to be cold outside. And it will start at 11, but they just need to RSVP to the front desk at the museum or via the website. There's an invitation people can see on the website. They just click the link and it will just go straight through. So that's the Jervis Bay Maritime Museum website.
8: Well, look, thanks, Diana, for your time this morning. Diana Lawrence is the director of the Jervis Bay Maritime Museum. If you want more information, you can call the museum on 44415675 or email inquiries@bmm.asn.au. Diana, again, thanks so much for your time this morning, and I hope the event goes really well. It is, as you say, it's great to have something like that come back to the community. It really is.
9: Terrific. Thanks very much, Colin.
8: Good on you.
9: Appreciate it.
8: We'll have some music now from Delene Briscoe.
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1: Oh, yeah.
0: Well, that sounds better now. 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
3: Good morning, I'm Lee Harrison. The Prime Minister will use a speech today to defend contentious changes outlined in his government's latest budget. Anthony Albanese is expected to argue the reforms are necessary to protect Australians from social and economic dislocation being seen overseas. The RBA governor believes that even in a worst-case scenario, Australia is likely to avoid a recession. Emily Saunders explains.
4: The RBA governor has told senators she expects inflation to peak at more than 4.5%, warning future predictions remain uncertain while the Middle East conflict remains ongoing. Appearing in Senate estimates, members of the RBA board discussed the state of Australia's economy, with early indicators rate hikes made so far this year are taking effect.
5: We've already seen some signs that this tightening is starting to work, though it will take around 1 to 2 years for the full effects to fully flow through to the economy.
3: The US president insists progress is being made in efforts to stop fighting between Israel and Hezbollah. The militant group says it's firmly rejected the terms of an American brokered deal to extend the tentative ceasefire between Israel and Lebanon, contingent on the end of Hezbollah attacks. But Donald Trump is adamant the group wants fighting to end.
6: And I think Hezbollah, I will tell you, they called us. And they said, how about stopping? And I think you're going to see things happen over there. That's been like a little bit of a different world, but it's interconnected with Iran. And it would be really nice if Lebanon could have some peace.
3: Australia's largest ever raid on illegal insects has biosecurity officials sounding the alarm for pet owners. Toby Goff explains.
7: More than 100,000 exotic cockroaches have been seized from a commercial breeder in central western New South Wales. The haul from Bathurst, including Madagascar and Dubia roaches, pushing an estimated street value of $200,000. The Department of Climate Change, Energy, the Environment and Water says the foreign species are completely illegal in Australia and are major biosecurity threats. Reptile keepers who use the foreign pests as lizard feed are being urged to switch to legal alternatives like crickets or woodroaches immediately or face severe penalties. Toby Goff reporting.
3: Researchers have ruled out a popular theory on how the Stonehenge rocks were moved. New modelling has determined transport by glacier ice wouldn't have been possible given the boulder's age. Curtin University's Dr. Anthony Clark says the more the ancient monument is studied, the more questions he has.
8: So it really does look like that humans around 4,000 years ago transported the altar stone 700 kilometres southwards to be at Stonehenge. How they did that? They could have used boats, they could have used rollers, it could have been an epic journey over land or over sea. We may never know the answer.
3: And a Nepalese guide thought to have died on Mount Everest 6 days ago has turned up alive after his funeral rites had begun. The 52-year-old was last seen in the mountain's so-called death zone, where oxygen levels are too low for long-term survival. This is Air News. Tennis and the fairy tales continue in the women's draw at the French Open. Paul Walsh reports.
9: Polish qualifier Maja Walinska will face number 8 seed Mia Andreeva in the women's final at Roland Garros after both registered straight sets victories in their semi-finals. For Andreeva, it took just 1 hour and 16 minutes to defeat Marta Kostyuk from the Ukraine and progress one step further than her campaign in 2024. Final scoreline, a convincing 6-1, 6-3. For the 114th ranked Walenska, it has been 9 wins in a row from qualifying to final, dropping only one set in that time and staying composed while the favourites faltered.
10: I try to stay composed because I know that it's like the best way for me. Like, it helps me to play my best tennis, but inside there's a storm.
9: The 24-year-old, who has never progressed past round 2 in a Grand Slam, has reached the final after a 7-6, 6-4 victory over the number 25 seed Deanna Schneider.
3: Geelong's six-game winning streak over the Crows has ended after Adelaide won last night's clash by 1 point. Cats coach Chris Scott says they couldn't quite get over the line.
11: We're a little bit disappointed with some of our execution. Late, but high pressure, difficult to communicate in that situation. In a lot of key areas, we were well on top.
3: And round 14 in the NRL has begun with a 28-14 victory for the Manly Sea Eagles over the South Sydney Rabbitohs. Australian Independent Radio News.
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12: WFM, it is 5 minutes past 8 o'clock this Friday morning, the 5th of June. Currently 11.7 in Nowra. Says it feels like 4.6. I'm inside, I can't tell. 12.7 in Ulladulla. And apparently it feels, well, warmer than Nowra, 10.2. Nonetheless, we are in for a partly cloudy day today across the south coast. A slight chance of a shower in the far south, but near zero chance of rain elsewhere. Winds from the southwest, in case you couldn't tell. There is a gale warning for Illawarra, Sydney, Illawarra, Batemans and Eden coasts, and a strong wind warning north of that. So for you people, you know, to do if you're a boatie or a rockfisher person, probably a day at home today to update the equipment and always wear that life jacket, of course, if you're out in the water or rock fishing. Really, the operative thing is it's going to be 17 degrees today and mostly sunny. Tomorrow in Ulladulla, 10 to 17. Sunday, mostly sunny, 10 to 17. Little change there. If you're in Nowra, just a little bit warmer, of course, a whole 1 degree, 18 degrees expected maximum in Nowra today and mostly sunny. 7 to 20 tomorrow, sunny, mostly sunny on Sunday, 7 to 19 degrees. If you're on the roads, now I believe not very far from where we're broadcasting in Nowra, the Princess Highway approaching Moss Street. I think that's heading north. Yeah, one of three northbound lanes is closed there, lane two, due to a broken down truck, which is very inconsiderate of it. I'm sure the truck driver's pretty unhappy about that too. So moderate traffic conditions right in the centre of Nowra, Princes Highway approaching Moss Street. There's a broken down truck in lane two. So if you can avoid that, good luck if you're heading north. Other than that, the roads apparently are doing well. Trains on the South Coast Line are running on time today and there's no track work, I think, programmed over the next couple of days either. So that's good news. Now, for your diaries, folks, Long Joan Silver by Arthur M. Jolly is coming up. We talked last Friday morning with the director of that show, put on by the Nowra Players over at the Nowra Players headquarters there in Bombardieri, just near Bombardieri Railway Station. That's kicking off next Friday, June the 12th. So if you want to buy a ticket, then do yourself a favour and the family. It's a production featuring, it's by the Youth Players, so it's all young people, and it's based on the classic novel by Treasure Island. As we talked about last week, I think it's just going to be a lot of fun. So if you want to have a lot of fun with Nowra Players, then do hop on their website and book yourself a ticket. It's always very affordable. And they're really nice people who do a great job for our community here in the Shoalhaven. We're going to have a bit of music now. And, of course, not too far in the future, we'll be chatting to Pat David from Union Shoalhaven about a couple of public meetings they've got coming up at Bombardieri and Kiama about the South Coast Rail Service. In the meantime, we might listen to some Damon Davies from his album Serious Man and Too Nice a Day. Yeah, maybe the wind dropped.

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0: Triple UFM, the time is 8:15 and 8:16 as it's clocked over. Like all former rail workers, I like to be not just on time but early. And so if you have your pen and paper handy, you can put a couple of events in your diary for Monday the 15th and Tuesday the 16th of June under the banner of Let's get trains back on track. To tell us more, I welcome Secretary of Union Shoalhaven, Pat David, the Triple U. Pat, are you still there?
8: Yes, I'm still here, Colin. Yes, it's a very brisk morning out this morning, but it's very nice.
0: That's right. It's a bit breezy, I can tell, in the background there.
8: So good morning to you and your listeners.
0: Pat, I know Union Shoalhaven have been campaigning to improve and extend the rail service on the South Coast Line for some time. And, indeed, you've had a big petition. And, of course, with the New South Wales election coming up around 8-9 months' time, I suspect you're keen to exert some pressure on the various candidates. Why is it, do you think, that the South Coast Rail Service is slower than it was in the days of steam, and that no matter which of the two major parties is in the office, nothing much seems to happen?
8: Well, that's a good question to ask, because we don't have a good answer on that one. We do not understand why this rail line has been neglected for so long for passenger services, when you consider that Kiama was electrified back in 2001. So we've been waiting over 25 years now to get that small section of the track between Kiama and Bomaderry electrified. But unfortunately, even after a 10,000 petition,

0: Nations signed the petition, went up to State Parliament back in 2018, I think it was. Still, it's just been ignored by governments. And so now we're hoping, especially with the new announcement of the Maryong trains and everything like that, we saw the impacts it can have on workers and everything like that. So that's why the South Coast Labor Council, Union Shoal Haven, and the RTBU, the Rail Train and Bus Union, wanted to organise this forum, because we believe the people who use the South Coast Rail Line every day deserve to have a genuine voice in shaping its future.
1: I hear, hear to that. Now, the meetings you're organising in 10 days' time have a few key issues listed, including timetables, electrification, Wi-Fi, duplication and crossing loops, and the withdrawal of the Waller Creek stop that connects the South Coast Line to the airport line. I understand that the previous coalition government promised a new crossing loop between Gerringong and Berry, the so-called Tuadua crossing loop. I'm not sure if Labor agreed to match it, but can you tell the listener why the crossing loop is important and where the Labor Party and coalition are up to on that, if they're still promising they'll do it?
0: Well, we found out that once the New South Wales government came in, the current one, that the funding for that Tuadua loop was not there anymore. In fact, the funding had been taken away to be used up for the all the new lines that were being put in for Sydney infrastructure and everything like that. So the funding had gone, which was very disappointing when we found out. Now, the Tuadua loop will be about a four-kilometre loop, and it will give the ability for trains to pass each other without impacting on timetables and everything. As you know, Manildra has a freight train that goes past about twice a day, so, and that's about a kilometre long. So that four-kilometre loop at least will be important to take the pressure off that line. So in the short term, we see that they need to get the Tuadua loop done, and hopefully that can be done very quickly, and then we can start looking at the major infrastructure that's needed in regards to duplication or electrification.
1: Well,
0: so, yes, the Tuadua loop can be a very important infrastructure upgrade done now, and don't have to wait too long.
1: Yeah, that's right. We need to, I mean, it's that loop allows more rail services there.
0: Whose dog's that? Because I haven't got one around me.
1: No, the station's dog powered this morning.
0: Sorry.
1: No, that's okay. Charlie's being a very good dog. Or too good. Now, the loop as well as electrification to Bomaderry are the most costly asks. But can you talk about the issues of timetables, the Waller Creek Railway Station and Wi-Fi? Pat, what are you looking for there?
0: Well, a lot of people have said it's about time that especially regional trains and that get access to Wi-Fi for commuters who have to travel a fair amount of time. Now, if you take, for example, the commuters from Bomaderry, it can be a 2.5 to 3 hour trip up to Sydney. So Wi-Fi would greatly help those people to access. Sometimes they like to get their emails done and everything like that, or they just might want to communicate with other people and everything. So that's why Wi-Fi has been brought up, that it should be on most of the, at least regional trains, not let alone the Sydney metropolitan trains. The other thing in regards to, what was the other thing?
1: Well, the issue, both the frequency of service, but also the access to
0: frequencies of services. If we got that Tuadua loop, we would have to have at least another train set to run up and down, so we wouldn't get those gaps in the timetable, which now are being filled by buses. The RTBU has indicated that they would like to see extra services later on in the night and everything like that, because they see it as important for the people who want to go out of a night and everything like that, whether it be people from down here going to Wollongong, Gerringong or Berry or something like that. They want to be able to get home, at least to Bomaderry. Parents that have to go and pick their kids up at Kiama or whatever, and make sure that we have safe travel for those people who are staying out later at night too, you know. So it all works in together in regards to having better timetables, and we need that by having the Tullajula loop at least and an extra train set, that we can get those extra timetables running and then meet up with the Kiama train, because it's still a diesel track. And until that train line's electrified, it will remain a diesel track.
1: Yeah, it's pretty slow. And as you say, I spoke to some people a couple of weeks ago recently who went up and saw a show in Wollongong. It took something like an hour and a half to get home, which is really ridiculous. Yeah. It's not, you know.
0: And that's just getting to Bomaderry. Then if they travel to the villages outside of the Nowra area, Bomaderry area, and they can take, and if you don't have a car, especially out of hours, you're
1: stuck.
0: No other means of transport and things like that. But the other thing is also, commuters from Bomaderry have to travel to Kiama, change there, and now with the proposed what they're proposing, that they may not even stop at Wally Creek, you know, people are going to get that extra time put on them too.
1: That's right.
0: It's just a matter of work changing over to Hurstville. If they don't do that, they'll have to go all the way into Central and then backtrack again, you know. So,
1: yeah.
0: And then they'll have also, not just for Wally Creek, the ability to get on the city circle for Town Hall and everything. It means you still have to get off somewhere along the line to get access to that, because that train won't take you there, you know.
1: Well, that's right, because the new trains were not actually... Yeah. Well, they weren't well designed, let's put it that way.
0: and thankfully with the RTBU, people got to understand that they fought very hard to keep some safety issues on those trains.
1: They did,
0: And that was because of their 10 carriage trains or something. They wanted to take guards and everything off it. So, you know, good on the RTBU for trying to maintain the safety for the passengers.
1: I've been a train guard, and it is very important. Now
0: you have
1: meetings organised at Bomaderry and Kiama, Union Shoalhaven, the South Coast Labor Council, and Rail, Tram, and Bus Union, as you said, are sponsoring those meetings. Are there any guest speakers, and where and when are these meetings?
0: Well, the first meeting's going to be in Bomaderry at the Bomaderry Bowling Club, starting at 6 p.m. on Monday, the 15th of June, and the second one will be at Kiama Leagues Club, commencing at 6 p.m. On the 16th of June. Now, at the moment, we've only our guest speakers will be ourselves, because what we're hoping to do is open it up to the people.
1: Yep.
0: Let the people tell us what they want, so we can get the feedback to the representatives of our electorates to say, hey, guys, this is what the people are saying. You've got to start listening to them. And hopefully we can put some pressure for them to listen to us and everything like that, because it's not us. We're representing our workers, our communities and businesses and pensioners and everything like that, and hopefully get that feedback that's required to say this is an issue that's not going to go away and it needs serious consideration. And also we hope that they'll understand, especially the New South Wales government, that it needs to get this business case up and running so they can go to the federal government and say this is a major infrastructure that needs a priority listing to go on to Infrastructure Australia, and that way it can get funding from both federal and state. So, you know, there's ways forward, and I think we've got to stop saying this is a can that just gets getting kicked down the road and it's not important enough. We're a growing area in the Shoal.
1: We are a growing area in Pat, that is, of course, one of the real issues. There's increased population and we're still on a 19th century rail service, essentially. Look, thank you for your time this morning, Pat. Pat David is...
0: thank you for giving me the time to speak. And I just hope and wish everybody who can come along, give your feedback to us so we can have that feedback to put on the table to our elected representatives.
1: Indeed. Pat David is the Secretary of Union Shoalhaven, and those meetings are on Monday the 15th of June from 6pm at Bomaderry Bowling Club and 6pm on Tuesday the 16th of June at Kiama Leagues Club, and all are welcome. Pat David, thank you so much for your time this morning. You're on Triple U. It's 27 minutes past 8 o'clock.

Triple U FM, it's 8:33, and of course that was Carole King and You've Got a Friend. Hope you've got a friend out there. I was at Bundanon on Sunday afternoon for their festival, and they had an event with Hugh Mackay, the social researcher, and he was talking about what makes us different to the earlier human species that were around, you know, the Neanderthals and others. And apparently it's kindness. That's what Hugh's thesis is. And just being kind to people, looking people in the eye when you speak with them, saying g'day when you're walking past someone. Just be nice, and that can help. It helps you. It helps them. So You've Got a Friend. I think that's an appropriate song for that. Speaking of appropriate songs, of course, it is pretty windy out there. There is that wind warning today, current for our weather. So that's the severe or the gale warning. So I thought this might be an appropriate song by the Stiff Gins, Diamonds on the Water, because there'll be a bit of sun around and it's going to look pretty good if you're rugged up, maybe with a cup of tea or whatever your favourite beverage is, looking at the water if you were able, somewhere on the beautiful south coast.

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6: 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That's ASA. song.songcentral.com.au. Successful contestants will be honoured at the National Songwriting Awards later in the year with great prizes to be won, including a $3,000 cash prize from APRA for the Songwriter of the Year and a lovely mate and guitar for the Rudy Bransma Award winner, who needs to be an ASA member in the attendance at the award. So lots of good stuff there. So as I say, asa.songcentral.com.au if you're a songwriter and want to enter in the Australian Songwriting Contest by Monday. Get your skates on, folks. And, of course, for next week, the Long John Silver is on at the Nowra Players. That's the Nowra Players Youth Production kicking off next Friday. We had a chat about that last Friday here on the program, so that sounds like a lot of fun. So if you want to go to the website there, the Nowra Players website, book yourself a ticket and you can do that. The Viking Fest is on tomorrow at Sussex Inlet, so lots of fun kicking off from 11 there. And tonight, picks and flicks at 106, basically the old Gerringong Town Hall in Gerringong. They're showing the movie Live It Up, the Mental as Anything story from 7:30 tonight. And Gerringong, I do like the Mentals, so I might pop along, I reckon. Going to play a couple of more contemporary Australian artists. I know that both these artists have applied for Kangaroo Valley Folk Festival. I'm not sure if they're getting in or not, but I hope they do because it's great music. This is Anui from Queen Porter Stomp from their new album. In fact, it's the title track of the album, Beat of My Kind. And we'll follow that up with some Steel City Sue from her previous album. There's a new one just about to be released as well.

Steel City Sue there, and the track I've Still Got Time For You. That's just about my time with you this morning. It's been great to have your company. I hope you can stay tuned for Rob Bell as he's got the message at 9 o'clock, and lots more great stuff here on Triple U coming up across the Shoalhaven, your community radio station, and beyond, of course, to Justine, Bon Voyage, and we're going to go out with a little bit of the Spooky Men's Chorale, and we'll give it a go.

0: Quando viaggio nel Shanghai, sempre ascolto Got the Message con Rob Bell.
1: I've done it since I was a boy, and I'm gonna keep right on doing it until I can't do it anymore.
2: Wakey, wakey, hands off, Snakey.

Yeah, 8 minutes past nine. Hello and thanks for joining me on this, the fifth day of June. I'm Rob Bell and this is Shoalhaven Community Radio, Triple UFM, as people may also know us, and I'm here till 11 o'clock when Maggie kicks me out and the BK kicks Maggie out at 1 o'clock. As usual, kicking off the show with an instrumental. Thanks to Kyle and Boo Boo Stick Beat, by the way, by the great Chet Atkins, one of the greatest guitar players that ever lived. And thanks to Cole for another great breakfast, and he'll be back next Friday, bright and sparky. Bit of a mixed bag today, so I hope you can stick around. Nothing too serious, okay? Now, I have a confession to make, and I certainly hope my wife's not listening. Now, it's not that kind of confession. You know, to be honest, I don't think she's ever listened to my show in 40 years, but never mind. When she goes away, which she does a lot, the first thing I do is go to the local fish and chip shop and buy a bag of hot, salty chips and head down to the Shoalhaven Heads River Shore, and I devour the lot, every single chip, whilst just sitting there calmly gazing out at the beautiful Shoalhaven River and all that that takes in, the bobbing boats, the people playing on the beach and all that. And I say to myself, how lucky am I to be sitting in such a beautiful, eating as many chips as I want. So, of course, I'm thinking about that, and my wife goes away on Sunday night off to Cook Islands or somewhere. And I'm thinking, I'm looking forward to Sunday night to get in that chips, because my wife's a wonderful cook and we have wonderful meals, but now and again it's really nice to splurge out. And so while I'm looking at the river, I'm thinking, you know what? I think it's about time I played some river-type music. So in Rocket Radio at 10 o'clock today, I'll be featuring some of the Phil Spector's Wall of Sound and the girls who made it, which leads me into my very first record of the song that Phil Spector and his Wall of Sound, and I'll tell you more about the Wall of Sound later, was the one that's going to catapult him into greatness. Unfortunate for him, it didn't happen that way, and he went a bit strange. He was already strange. He went a bit stranger after that. So the record I picked, so I thought, well, I'm here at the river eating my beautiful chips, nice and salty. What river songs can I play? Which leads me into this song, River Deep, Mountain High, by Ike and Tina Turner. Threw everything into this song, and it just virtually only charted really in Australia. Then I'm going to play Down by the River by Albert Hammond and Bruce Springsteen. I'll finish it all off with The River. After all that, it's 11 minutes past nine. I'm Rob Bell. Let's go.

0: Yeah, 21 minutes past 9 o'clock and a great sound there of Bruce Springsteen, The River. And down to the river. Let's go down to Warrenora Dam and swim down there. They blew it up, didn't they? Albert Hammond, Down by the River, that's a live version. It's nice to hear a live version now and again, the kind of the real version. And a real river deep, mountain high back. Let's start with Ike and Tina Turner, one of the great pop songs of all time.
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0: Many thanks to all our sponsors also. You're with Rob Bell here on Triple UFM. By the way, if you want to be part of the Triple UFM, do some sponsorship, the number to ring is 44 22 11 93. Last night I was watching on YouTube weirdest towns in Australia, and I thought, oh well, gee, you know, some strange towns around, and I've worked at a couple, and one of them came up, Queenstown. Have you been to Queenstown in Tasmania? I used to work there in 1967, and the Tasmanians at that time were a really strange bunch, and me and my mates, so we had long hair that didn't go down too well, especially when we were tagged as poofters as they go along the street. We actually nearly stopped traffic in I forget which town it was. It wasn't Queenstown. They didn't like us very much in Queenstown. But anyway, the point I'm getting at is we used to live in single men's quarters, and at that time I had a little transistor radio, very small transistor radio, and this was a great time for music, 66, 67. And this little transistor radio that I had in Queenstown, and I also had in Rosebery, godforsaken place, was you could pick up at the right time at night Melbourne radio. And I'm listening there one night, and I'm hearing this really strange song by a group called Jefferson Airplane, and I go, wow, how good is that? And the next night they played it again. And in those days, Queenstown didn't have a place where you could buy records. You had to go to the news agent and buy it, and they ordered me in the album Jefferson Airplane Takes Off, and off that album was one of the greatest songs of all time by Grace Slick of Jefferson Airplane, called White Rabbit. And I've played this a few times. This is with all the backing of that album taking off, and just a pure voice of Grace Slick. And out of that, I got to also order an EP by Jefferson, the original Jefferson Airplane, before Surrealistic Pillow, which White Rabbit was on, a song called Come Up the Years. But let's kick it off with White Rabbit with Grace Slick.
5: We were talking about something that was going on at the time, and we liked it. We had a good time. But we were not saying, why don't you guys all go out and take drugs? The only song that talked about drugs, as far as Jefferson Starship or Airplane, was mine. It was called White Rabbit, And all it was doing was letting my parents and everybody's parents know that they had been reading us books written by British authors, and they had found new drugs, which the writers took and then wrote about. Alice in Wonderland sitting on a psychedelic mushroom, there is going to turn into a butterfly who hands her a piece of this mushroom, and she gets literally high. The parents were down on us for taking drugs, so I was just saying, look, you've been reading us drug books for... Peter Pan sprinkled some white dust all over everybody. We're talking about how your life will be better if you take a chemical. One.

0: Yeah, 29 minutes to 10 o'clock. 10 o'clock, we'll have some more news. And don't forget, Rocket Radio at 10 o'clock, heading towards the girl groups of the 60s. And a beautiful sound there, Jill McCorran, one of the members of Jefferson Airplane, passed away. In fact, I don't think there's too many left of the second batch of Jefferson Airplane. And that's my best friend from the album Surrealistic Pillar, which was the one I had the newsagent import over from Melbourne for me. Still got that same album, one of the great best albums of all time, Jefferson Airplane, Surrealistic Pillow. So every track on that's a winner. That's my best friend. And before that, Grace Slick and White Rabbit, the standout track, and originally done by Grace Slick and the Great Society.
1: Hi, this is John. I'm inviting you to join me from 9 o'clock Saturday morning for a great show called Boots and All. 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
0: Indeed, and in the community basically, in so many things, do so much of a volunteer nature. And the Nowra Players Youth Production, which is great that the young actors are coming through in Nowra. Now, the Nowra Players Youth Production, they're putting on Long Joan Silver by Arthur M. Jolly. Now, it's based on the classic novel Treasure Island and by Robert Louis Stevenson. And it's with an interesting twist. It's a stage adaptation of Treasure Island that reimagines the classic adventure by transforming the infamous pirate Long John Silver into formidable and charismatic Long Joan Silver with a pirate crew. And now that's going to be interesting. And it kind of follows of a young Jim Hawkins as he becomes entangled in a dangerous quest for buried treasure. Now, it's all happening at the Nowra Players, a beautiful little theatre in Bomber. And just up from the shopping centre there on the left-hand side, from June 12 to June 21. Okay, so think about going along and supporting local actors, then make sure you go along to that. And it's good to see the Nowra Players still in operation, although like many organisations, I'm sure, are starting to scratch for money. So maybe they might need to come up with some other ideas on how they can generate some funds. Okay, let's keep the music going. Roberto and Al Stewart. Great song. He was a one-time front man for Fairport Convention for a very brief time. And he brought out a great song back in the late 60s. This one, Man for All Seasons.

0: Yes, Al Stewart slowly fades away. Man for Old Season there by Al Stewart. You're with Rob Bell, Triple Your FM, where it's 20 minutes to 10 o'clock.
1: Cannabis is now more harmful than ever. Demand is high. Research shows cannabis can cause a range of mental health issues, including depression and psychosis. A key survey shows 97% of the public don't want more heroin, ice or speed on our streets. 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
0: Yeah, look, I've been watching, anyone else out there been watching Murdoch Mysteries? I got hooked on it when I wasn't feeling too great a few weeks back, and it started off pretty good and developed into a bit of a soap opera, and I'm a bit hooked on it at the moment. So that's my go-to getaway. I just want some peace and quiet, so I'll watch another episode of Murdoch's Mysteries. Now, the reason I'm bringing this up is because learning a lot and just learning how much opium, cocaine, and all that kind of stuff that was happening around that turn of the century, which was quite okay. I mean, you used to be able to pretty well get it over the counter. And now this other mystery one has started. It's called marijuana. And they go, you know, why would you want to smoke something that makes your head all fuzzy? And it's a really a naive way. And I think someone, the actors are saying, yeah, and it's called weed or something like that, and you can grow it in your backyard, which of course enabled me to drag out the Bushwhackers, Marijuana Australiana. And we'll follow that up with a song. It's another evil, I guess, probably wouldn't be allowed today. We're talking about beer and glass on the bar, the Henry Lawson poem by John Schumann and the Vagabond Crew. But let's go back to those naughty boys from Bushwhackers.

0: Yeah, the sound there of John Schumann and his band he's put together after Redgum, and he toured a lot on his own, but he put a band together. I'm not sure if they're still together, called the Vagabond Crew. And he's working John Schumann's, Henry Lawson's Glass on the Bar. And before that, the Bushwhackers, Dobe Newton and Mob Up Front, and Marijuana Australiana.
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5: Hello.
6: Oh, yes, hello. Can I speak to Ms. Rebecca Ellis, please?
5: Yeah, hello. This is Rebecca speaking.
6: Miss Ellis, it's Inspector Berras from Traffic. You own a blue Ford Capri convertible registration number, is that correct?
5: Yeah, that's right, yeah.
6: Well, Miss Ellis, are you aware your vehicle was photographed by our red light camera on the corner of Main Street and Scarborough Beach Road in the early hours of Thursday morning, the 7th of September?
5: No, I'm not aware of that.
6: Were you driving the vehicle on that particular night in question?
5: Oh, I'm not sure. I could have, but, you know, my boyfriend does drive my car sometimes.
6: Well, the photograph we have here clearly shows a woman driving the vehicle and a male in the passenger seat.
5: Well, then it could have been me. Did I go through a red light, did I?
6: Well, as a matter of fact, yes, you did, but it's not that offence we're concerned about, Miss Ellis. Miss Ellis?
5: Yeah.
6: Yes, as I was saying, the photograph is very clear. Can you recall what state you were in on that particular evening? Yes, I think you know what I'm talking about, Miss Ellis.
5: But let
6: me refresh your memory anyway. You are naked in the photograph, Miss Ellis, and the gentleman next to you is also in the same state, naked.
5: Look, I'm really sorry. I'm really sorry. We're just carrying a dare. You know, we only went round the
6: dare,
5: block.
6: A dare, was it?
5: Yeah, we only went round the block once.
6: Yes, well, once is enough. The staff down here have certainly seen you, and I assure your boyfriend has been closely looked at also in this photograph.
5: Look, I'm sure nobody saw us.
6: Well, that's really not the point. Are you aware that this is actually an offence, Miss Ellis? Indecent exposure, they call it. It actually carries a very severe fine and, in some cases, even a jail term.
5: Look, I'm sorry, it really won't happen again. I promise you no one saw us.
6: I don't really think that's the point, Miss Ellis, as I say. We can't have people driving around completely naked, exposing themselves to the neighbourhood. Miss Ellis?
5: Yes?
6: Well, what have you got to say for yourself?
5: Look, it was just a bit of fun. We did it for a dare, and I promise it would never happen again. It really won't happen again.
6: I see. A dare.
5: I'm sorry.
6: Well, there is a way You can avoid charges being laid.
5: How? What do I have to do?
6: All you have to do, right now, this very minute,
5: yes,
6: is jump in your car, take all your clothes off, and drive to PMFM in Rockaby Road, Subiaco. Redmond and I will be waiting with cameras in hand.
5: Oh, God, what a relief.
7: Don't do it.
5: How did you know about it?
6: You can stop shaking now.
8: It's all right.
7: She sounds really nervous.
6: Wouldn't you?

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